0: Hey, that was fun. That was John and the Night Riders and the A-side of the Splashback EP from 1982 on the Rock House Records label. That was a Dutch records label, and Splashback, medley or a compilation of surf riffs all done by John and the Night Riders. And so I think surf is up here in Madison. Let's keep it going right now with a band that will be in Wisconsin for a concert at the Vivarium in Milwaukee on Thursday, July 16th. This is Nick Lowe with Los Straitjackets.
1: I'll be a long gone daddy. I'll be a long gone.

0: I'd like to thank Elton and the boys for having me on tonight. We tried to think of a number to finish off with so that I could get out of here and be sick. And we thought we'd do a number of an old estranged fiancé of mine called Paul. This is one I never sang. It's an old Beatle number. And we just about know it.
1: Here we are.

enough of the others. And you say you like to hear the Beatles sing. But wait a minute, pretty baby. I wanna tell you just one little thing. Well, you love Elvis Presley.

The Everly Brothers from 1958 and their big hit single Claudette. We had also heard off a vinyl from Johnny Rivers and my original 1964 mono copy of Johnny Rivers at the Whiskey A Go Go. The song was titled It Wouldn't Happen With Me. And prior to that, a little bit of a special track that was a live one from Elton John featuring John Lennon live in concert on Thanksgiving night 1974 at Madison Square Garden. The song was I Saw Her Standing There, which back in the Beatles days, that was sung by Paul McCartney. And so that was a rare version with John Lennon and Elton John singing that song. And I also want to say happy 75th birthday to Elton John guitarist Davey Johnstone. He just turned 75 on May 6th of this year. He was born May 6th, 1951. Davey Johnstone, one of my favorite guitar players. And Nick Lowe and Low Straitjackets, and a live version of Tokyo Bay from the new release, Not Indoor Safari, Volume 1. And again, Nick Lowe and Low Straitjackets coming to Wisconsin Thursday, July 16th for a show at Vivarium in Milwaukee. I am DJ L. Serpentine sitting in for Rockin' John tonight, and I got a set of singles from the early 60s coming at you right now. You may recognize this Bo Diddley song because it was also done by the New York Dolls.

That was Major Lance and the 1963 single The Monkey Time, and before that Bo Diddley from 1961 and the song Pills. Coming up right now, another 1961 single, and this time from Chris Kenner, just to remind you what the name of this show is.

Yahara House invites you to their second annual pickleball tournament on Saturday, May 30th, beginning at 8 a.m. at McGaw Park in Fitchburg. By joining the tournament, cheering on the contestants, and enjoying raffle prizes, you can help Yahara House smash the mental health stigma many live with. The tournament will have six divisions with up to eight teams each. The format is a round robin with each team playing in turn against every other team. Registration information is available at capareapb.com. Click on the events tab and look for May 30th on the calendar. Yahara House is a mental health program that focuses on recovery through social connection, meaningful activity, and access to employment. More information about Yahara House can be found at yaharahouse.org. That's Yahara House's second annual pickleball tournament on Saturday, May 30th at McGaw Park in Fitchburg. Bringing you local activities for 50 years, this is WRT 89.9 FM Madison and WRTFM.org.

Well, you know, it's the month of May, so it's not cold and flu season anymore, but it's pollen and allergy season. And that was the Rolling Stones doing Dandelion. That was a request tonight from my friend Mike. Actually, a request for No Mo May. And I told him he must have been looking at my neighbor's yard with all the dandelions. That was a 1967 single by the Stones. And Lennon and McCartney on background vocals on that song. Before that, the Jefferson Handkerchief and I'm Allergic to Flowers. That was a Summer of Love psychedelic single from the year 1967. And the live version of Cherry Cherry by Neil Diamond, recorded live in 1972. And you can find that on the Hot August Night CD collection. That's actually from the deluxe edition, because Cherry Cherry was not on the original LP set. And it's not a hot August night, but it is kind of a warm night for the month of May. And I am DJ El Serpentine. I've been sitting in here for Rockin' John tonight. Art Shuna's in the house to fill the DJ's seat here, the captain's chair for Two for the Blues coming up at 8 o'clock. So make sure you keep your dial right here on 89.9 FM. And, you know, Rockin' John always says we gotta play the missing link, and that means something with Link Wray. And I noticed last weekend he played something off of his 1977 copy of Robert Gordon with Link Wray. I got the same album, so I'm gonna play something from that record right now. Robert Gordon with Link Wray doing Sweet Surrender.

That was Brian Setzer from the Stray Cats from the Rockabilly Riot album from 2014 and Vinyl Records, spinning Vinyl Records on a Saturday night. Hey, that sounded familiar, so had to get that track in tonight. And, you know, Stray Cats were supposed to do a tour last fall, but Brian Setzer had a health issue, and the whole tour got basically canceled on what was supposed to be the first couple nights of that tour. They were supposed to actually be in Rockford, and I missed it because I had a ticket for that show. But Stray Cats now scheduled a tour for later this summer, so hopefully that actually happens. Before Brian Setzer, Robert Gordon with Link Ray and Sweet Surrender, from the album Robert Gordon with Link Ray, 1977. And I am DJ L Serpentine, filling in for Rockin' John. He will be back next week. And I'd like to thank John for trusting me with his show tonight. And make sure you keep it right here on WORT for Art Shuna and Two for the Blues coming up at 8 o'clock. So I got a couple here to take you out with. We're going to hear something up next from the Guess Who, from their 1970 album, Share the Land. That was the first album without Randy Bachman. However, Randy Bachman and Burton Cummings are going to be doing shows this summer as the Guess Who, and they will be coming to the Huntington Bank Pavilion. That's Northerly Island in Chicago. That is Tuesday, June 30th for the Guess Who with Randy Bachman and Burton Cummings. We'll be hearing Hand Me Down World, and then I'll leave you with Chad and Jeremy and their 1965 single, My How the Time Goes By, because that sure sums up how I feel about this show. Sure was a lot of fun tonight, and I hope you enjoyed the music. Here's one from the Guess Who.

Good evening, this is Art Shuna. You're listening to Two for the Blues on WORT 89.9 FM in Madison, Wisconsin. Your place for the blues for 50 years. We're going to kick off the show tonight with the Meters.

Well, that opening set was supposed to be an all chicken song set, but I gave you a little bonus on this one. The Meters did an instrumental called Juge before we got into the set, and then following that, we heard the Meters doing Chicken Strut, and both of those are on a LP called Struttin', and released in 1970. Following that, we heard Big Mama Thornton, Little Red Rooster from 1968, and it included Buddy Guy on guitar, Fred Bilo on drums, Eddie Boyd on organ, and Jimmy Lee Robinson on bass from 1968. Then Slim Harpo did Scratch My Back from 1965. It was a number 16 pop hit and number one in the R&B charts, recorded for the Excello label in 1965. After that, Bobby Rush did Chicken Heads from Galaxy 45 from 1971. We ended with Howlin' Wolf doing Little Red Rooster from 1961, recorded for Chess. Well, unfortunately, a guy named Jeff Taylor, known as JT, who was the vocalist and band leader for the Milwaukee band, the Altered Five Blues Band, passed away on April 30th at age 64, unexpectedly. The band got their start in 2002, and they recorded 8 albums over the years. And we're going to hear a few tracks from some of those recordings. We're going to start with a song called Holler If You Hear Me, and that's a title track.

charge you up, treat you right, take you home, light up your night.

0: You just heard a set by the Altered Five Blues Band featuring Jeff Taylor on vocals. Jeff Taylor, who is a founding member of the band and did the singing for all 22 years the band existed, passed away on April 30th. And we heard 10,000 Watts, the title track of their 2019 Blind Pig release. Before that, we heard I Got It Good from Hammer and Chisel, a release from Blind Pig just released earlier this year. Prior to that, they did Cooking in Your Kitchen from Armed and Dangerous from 2014, released on Blind Pig. We started with Who Can You Trust from Hammer and Chisel. And unfortunately, he passed away. I don't know what'll happen with the band, but we'll just have to wait and see, I guess. Unfortunately, I don't recall the band ever playing in the Madison area. They may have done it, but if so, I missed it, unfortunately. So we're going to do a message and then come back with some more music.
1: This Memorial Day, May 25th, you can join Veterans for Peace at the Masonic Center for a peace rally and community gathering from noon to 3 p.m. The event will feature Susan Schnall, Navy nurse, as the keynote speaker. She became famous as the Leaflet Bomber in 1968 when, as a Navy nurse, she protested the Vietnam War by dropping tens of thousands of anti-war leaflets from a small airplane over several San Francisco Bay military installations. At the event, there'll be music by Old Cool and socializing, free parking available behind the building, enter from East Johnson. Several dozen community groups will be tabling at this Memorial Day event, with tabling starting at noon and music and talks at 1 p.m. That's the Veterans for Peace this Memorial Day, May 25th, at the Masonic Center from noon to 3 p.m. This is WORT 89.9 FM and WORTFM.org.
0: All right. So next we're going to turn to a set which is mostly from the Blacktop record label, and they recorded they recorded quite a few artists, and in the 90s practically everything they released was just fantastic. So we're going to listen to, we're going to start with Carol Fran and Clarence Holloman. Here's a song called I Needs to Bead With. And that was from 1992.

Thank you, ladies and gentlemen. Let me tell you something. I feel good tonight. I want to see where we're coming from. You know what I mean? Ha! What a group.

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You're listening to Two for the Blues on WORT 89.9 FM in Madison, Wisconsin. And that last track was Hubert Sumlin doing a live recording, Your Clock is Running Out. And that's from a compilation CD put out by Blacktop Records in 1992 called Blacktop Bluesarama Volume 6, and featured three artists, Anson Funderburg, Snooks Iglin, and Hubert. All had four tracks each on that 1992 release. Before that, we heard Anson Funderburg and the Rockets with Anson on vocals and guitar, doing a song called One Woman I Need from Which Way is Texas. We started with Carol Fran and Clarence Holloman. Clarence Holloman on guitar and Carol Fran on vocals. I Needs to Be Bead With from 1992. And that was on Blacktop Bluesarama Volume 7. And anyway, next up we're going to hear from Robert Ward. Here's the title track from a 1990 Blacktop release called Fear No Evil.

out of road. Crooked, dark, and dusty. Got so many turns and so many twists. Do you better know where you're going?

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Better watch Unc Smith on the tree. He got a half a gallon of gin trying to make you sing.

0: That was Anson Funderburg and the Rockets featuring Sam Myers on vocals doing a song called Changing Neighborhoods from their release called Sins on the Blacktop label, recorded in 1988. Before that, we heard two by Robert Ward, Black Bottom, and from 1995, and Fear No Evil from 1990. Both of these were also released on the Blacktop record label. Well, next I'm going to turn to Slim Gaylard. It's a 1953 recording released on a 10-inch LP originally called Slim Gaylord Cavorts. We're going to hear a song called Potato Chips.
1: Potato chips, how my mouth just drips. 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

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No matter where it is, you'll find a bag around. 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It doesn't matter.

Lightnin' Hopkins doing Let Me Play With Your Poodle from 1947, recorded for Aladdin. Before that, we heard Johnny Otis' Rhythm and Blues Caravan doing Midnight in the Barrel House, an instrumental, which featured Pete Lewis on lead guitar. Recorded for Excelsior in 1949, we started with Slim Gaylard doing a tune called Potato Chips from 1953. Well, in 1996, I happened to be in Vancouver, British Columbia, and walking around in Chinatown, there were little alleys off of the main drag of that part of town, and in the alleys were funky little shops, and one of them happened to be a record store. So I walked in and told the guy I was interested in any blues he might have, and he said, well, I got one here that I just got, and I think you're going to like it, and I'll put it on for you so you can hear it. So he gave me something off of Alvin Youngblood Heart's first album, released in 1996, and it's the title track, Big Mama's Door, and he was right. I wanted that record as soon as I heard that song. So here's Alvin Youngblood Heart, Big Mama's Door.

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1: Let's welcome back to San Francisco the legendary Otis Rush. Otis Rush!

That was Lucky Peterson doing It's Your Thing from his release called Move, released on the Verve Jetains label in 1997, a French record label. Before that, we heard Otis Rush doing Right Place, Wrong Time, a live recording from his 1971 Blind Pig LP called Tops, recorded live at the San Francisco Blues Festival. We started with Alvin Youngblood Heart doing Big Mama's Door, the title track of his OK release from 1996. Here's a new one by Zach Harmon, Feet Back on the Ground.

Ladies, behind every successful man, there's an even more successful woman. Because as a man, you know, we want to fly. We want to spread our wings. Success is what we want.

That was Joanne Parker from her new release called Lifelines, doing a song called You Can Say That Again. And anyway, I learned just recently that Clarence Carter passed away at age 90 just this past week. And he was put out a lot of great records in the late 60s or into the 70s. And so I thought I'd sneak in a little Clarence Carter for you here next. Here's Snatching It Back.

All right, that was Clarence Carter, Snatching It Back from 1969. This has been Art Shuna. You've been listening to Two for the Blues. Hope you enjoyed tonight's show. Stay tuned next for Kayla Cush and 2Dub. I'm going to take you out tonight with Lattimore doing a song called Lay Another Log on the Fire. Good night, everybody.

0: Yahara House invites you to their second annual pickleball tournament on Saturday, May 30th, beginning at 8 a.m. at McGaw Park in Fitchburg. By joining the tournament, cheering on the contestants, and enjoying raffle prizes, you can help Yahara House smash the mental health stigma many live with. The tournament will have six divisions with up to eight teams each. The format is a round robin with each team playing in turn against every other team. Registration information is available at capareapb.com. 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Yahara House is a mental health program that focuses on recovery through social connection, meaningful activity, and access to employment. More information about Yahara House can be found at yaharahouse.org. That's Yahara House's second annual pickleball tournament on Saturday, May 30th at McGaw Park in Fitchburg. Bringing you local activities for 50 years, this is WRT 89.9 FM Madison and WRTFM.org.
1: 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That's June 13th and 14th at the Yahara Place Park for the Marquette Waterfront Festival. 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
3: The threat of the control, international control, and throughout the world, universal field marshal, on a partial, who played the boy selection without objection.

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I'm DJ Kayla Cush. Thank you so much for tuning in tonight. I hope everyone is feeling well out there. I'm excited to be here with your late night reggae show with a twist. And tonight, I'm very excited to share an interview that I recorded with K-Bong. If you don't know K-Bong, he plays incredible, uplifting, good vibe reggae music. He's someone's music who I've been following since about 2014, and he's coming to Madison with Johnny Cosmic on Saturday, June 6th at the Majestic Theater. So this was a great opportunity for us to catch up, hear the latest about what's going on with his music, and just give everyone an opportunity to get to know K-Bong a bit more. So with that, I'm gonna play that interview in just a second here. And also just let you know that we are a listener-sponsored community radio station. 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So, big thank you to everyone for allowing us to do what we do. So glad to be bringing this good vibe music to all of you tonight. So with that, keep it locked. Once again, I'm DJ Kayla Cush. This is Saturday Night Style.

0: Now, brothers and sisters, good night. I hope you're feeling all right. Now, here's Michael Campbell at the control to make things bright and to make you feel all right.
1: Oh, my gosh. The music just turns me on.

0: Hey everyone, I've got a special guest with us on the show today. It's K-Bong. How are you doing, K-Bong?
1: What's up, Madison, Wisconsin? I'm doing great. It's good to be on air. I've been wanting to chat for a while now, so it's good to be here.
0: Yes. So I'm so excited to check in about all of the music you've been putting out and the shows you've been doing and what's changed over the years. So starting with, you know, some people who are listening right now have definitely heard K-Bong. Other people have not. What would you say your goal is, you know, with the sound you've been building over the years? What do you hope people feel when they hear your music?
1: I always like to think that, well, first of all, my last name is Bong, B-O-N-G. So anyone out there interested in knowing where the name comes from, it's an abbreviation of my full name, Kevin Bong. So that's where you get K-B-O-N-G, K-Bong. But I always think of my music as like an extension of my personality. So I always just try to bring like enthusiasm and positivity because I'm a more optimistic person. I've always have been. So through the music, that's my intention is to give out that feeling through our music. It's really just an extension of my personality. Like if you met me on the street, you know, and we had a good conversation and we're kind of smiling and chatting about, you know, positive things or... I just want the music to reflect that. So that's my intention. And it comes out naturally, really. You don't have to overthink it too much.
0: I can definitely vouch for that. Very joyful, very grounded sound. And so your latest album, Spirit of the Light, came out in 2025. It's very expansive and uplifting. What was the spirit behind this record?
1: That's a good question. Well, it's going to be the fifth full-length album that I've worked on and released, but it's also the first album I've released with my bandmate and writing partner Johnny Carr.

0: years for me, at least, I've done a just deep dive into sort of the, I guess it was the California folk scene, bands like Crosby, Stills and Nash and Jackson Browne, you know, even James Taylor. So that kind of stuff is getting infused with the reggae, but overall it's a reggae album, and we're really proud of this release.
1: Absolutely. So I want to play a track from the album Honey for the Soul. And is there anything that you want to say about this one?
0: Oh, this is a fun song. So you'll hear from the start of the track, we actually, the last tour we were on, we were recording the crowds every night, helping us sing the chorus. And so you'll hear it as the track starts, you'll hear the crowds. And I think we had officially used takes from crowds in Indianapolis and I believe Omaha. But it was fun every night on tour because we'd let the crowd know, hey guys, we're doing a live recording and you guys are gonna have a chance to be on it. And we really feel like that really uplifts the chorus. And it's actually been turning into a really nice moment live where we'll continue to do it, especially now that the track is out. So yeah, if anyone has a chance to hear this song or see us play live, like, you know, it's fun to sing together.
1: Absolutely. So here it is, Honey for the Soul.

0: So if you're just joining me, I've got K-Bong with me on the show. K-Bong, you're coming to Madison on June 6th at the Majestic. And you mentioned to me you're really excited to play here as a duo for the first time. So what changes for you when it's just you and Johnny Cosmic on stage?
1: Yeah, that's a great question. I mean, you know, both Johnny and I played Stick Figure together, and we've had that experience since 2015. He joined the band, and we've been touring together, a part of that awesome project and beautiful experience. So when we go out as a duo, it's definitely, I'd say it's a different feel. You know, I'm going from like keyboards to guitar when we play live, and it's Johnny and I up there side by side, but we have three great musicians that join us. We got a keyboard player, our friend Andrew, and Eric's on the drums, and Marcus is on the bass guitar. So it's a five-piece band, and we kind of really play like in the moment and like enjoy playing to the crowd. You know, it's a big full circle thing where like if I'm smiling to the crowd and they're smiling back, and we had to just kind of create this in the moment experience. You know, we play our songs, but we could also turn it into a Madison, Wisconsin jam custom song on the spot. Who knows? You know, it's always just kind of a fun experience that we try to not hold anything back, I guess, you know.
0: I love it. The reciprocity, right? When you're performing and people are in it with you and it just builds. It's totally magic. So there's another song that I really love on the album Spirit of the Light, which is The Way Back with Boostiv. And I will say I saw Boostiv play for the first time last year at Shangri-La Festival and they blew my mind. So tell me about this song.
1: Oh, Boostiv is amazing. Their band is great. All the musicians are there. It's great musicianship. And then one of their lead vocalists, Davina, has just like this amazing, sultry, captivating voice. What's amazing is they're from San Diego, California, and that's where my hometown is as well. They live like four blocks down the street from me in Ocean Beach, San Diego. So we had always been talking about this collaboration, and yeah, you know, we finally got a chance to sit down and write, and I just walked over to her house. Actually, Johnny was in town, so Johnny and I both walked over to her house. He's like, wait, they live this close to you? He's like, yeah, they're right down the street. And, you know, the foundation of The Way Back started. I think we started with the chorus, and yeah, and kind of just built from there. And her verse is amazing. So I hope you guys, for all the listeners out there, I hope you really enjoy this one. And it was, you know, deep-rooted in a nice reggae foundation. Seiji, the bass player of Boostiv, helped lay down the bass and the drums, and it just kind of, yeah, really happy with this one. So hope you enjoy.

0: So my last question for you is about what's next. I heard there might be a live album coming up. What can you share about that and anything else you're looking forward to?
1: Yes, there is a live album coming out right now. It's scheduled for the end of June, and it's a compilation of shows from our last tour. It's funny because a lot of this string of shows happened in one night. We had a great show in Pueblo, Colorado, and as we're going through all the files and all the different cities, we kept going back to Pueblo. It was something about that night where we just felt really tight and we were on it. So I'd say about 6 or 7 songs are from that night. But we also have, I think, one from St. Louis, one from Sacramento. And, you know, we just want to give fans the experience when they're not with us at the show in person that they can go ahead and turn it on the radio at home, turn it on their stereo at home, and you know, hopefully kind of recreate that feeling. Because, again, you know, the show, we're not... We play in the moment, you know, we play in the moment. It's not like we're playing the same set every single night. We really try to play off the crowd and might throw a different tune in based on the energy. And so kind of, you know, want to capture that through this live album. So hope fans can look forward to that at the end of June.
0: Amazing. So if you're just joining us, I've got K-Bong on the show. His album Spirit of the Light with Johnny Cosmic is out now. He's coming to Madison on June 6th at the Majestic Theater. And I actually have a bonus question for you, K-Bong. Because I want to play a throwback K-Bong song. Okay, so I remember your album Hopes and Dreams very well. Still to this day, super uplifting for me. And there's a song on it, Hold On, that I absolutely love. So I want to make sure to include that one on the playlist tonight. And a little fun fact is you recorded a music video for it at Cali Roots Festival in 2014. Okay. And I was there for it, right? Camped in this RV that was painted red, yellow, and green.
1: Okay. Yes. Awesome. Yeah. Cali Roots, man. It's been such a great festival for us in Monterey, California. But Hold On, it's the first track of my debut album, Hopes and Dreams, which came out in 2014. So, like, really kind of set the tone. So I appreciate and I'm glad that, like, you resonate with the song. And I think the message is it's a wonderful message that I wrote as a reminder to myself. But hearing that it can make an impact on, and it's made an impact on you and others, I mean, hold on to what you got, you know, and stay strong when times get rough. I mean, that's just truth. So I appreciate you showcasing this song.
0: Well, thank you so much, K-Bong, for calling in and for connecting with us. Looking forward to seeing you in Madison.
1: I'm so looking forward to it. It's been so long since I've been to Madison, and the last time I was there, I had the best time. I, like, walked through the campus, the college campus. I remember the lake. I remember going up to the Capitol. There was a big group up there pushing, like, the legalization of marijuana. I can't say that on the air, but
0: you can say it.
1: Oh, cool. Yeah. No, it was really inspiring. Like, the energy that people of Madison had, I was very impressed. I was inspired, and I look forward to coming back into town. So I hope that, you know, we'll see some friends and family out there, and we're bringing some good vibes and positive energy and, you know, hopefully music that people enjoy next time we come through. So, which is soon.
0: Yes. So here it is. Hold On by K-Bong.

This is Saturday Night Style here on WORT. I'm DJ Kayla Cush. Thank you so much for tuning in tonight. Let me tell you about the songs you heard in this last set of music. This is dub number 5 by Mute Beat. Before that, we had the Hempolics and Dre Island on Time. We had Kaznamdi, Burn the Ganja, Roots version. Some Mungo's Hi-Fi with Eva Lazarus, Uptown, Top Ranking. And started off that last set of music with Sub Tribe, Unbelievable. Before that, of course, some music by K-Bong. You heard Hold On. You heard The Way Back with Boostive. And you heard Honey for the Soul. That was from the album Spirit of the Light by K-Bong and Johnny Cosmic. Big thank you to K-Bong for the interview. So good to catch up. He's going to be in Madison on June 6th at the Majestic. So tonight, here on the rest of this show, tons of great music left for you. I'll be here till midnight with your late night reggae show with a twist. So stick around. This is Saturday Night Style.

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are listening to Saturday Night Style here on WORT. I'm your host, DJ Kayla Cush. Thank you so much for tuning in tonight. We are more than halfway through the show already, so here's a reminder to stay hydrated, everyone. Drink some water tonight. It is Saturday night, after all. And I hope you've been enjoying this music tonight. In that last set of music, you heard Tikla, Queen Dub. We had To Nerdle, Dance All Night with Lily Fangs, who I have been loving, by the way, Lily Fangs. We also had Banupier, Rock It Down, some Boostive with Raquel Jones, and that was Ties Unwind. We talked about Boostive in the interview with K-Bong earlier on the show. So you also heard the Temple Rockers, Almighty Light. We had Taggy Matcher and Birdie Nixon, Tighten Up, Soom T, Summer Days, R. Sampless, Carmani, and this is Subatomic Sound System with Champion Sound. 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You can stay in touch with me on social media at DJ Kayla Cush. I've got much more great music left to go, so keep it locked. This is Saturday Night Style.

has been Saturday Night Style here on WORT. I'm DJ Kayla Cush. Thank you so much for tuning in tonight. It is such an honor to play this reggae music for the community every Saturday night. Let me tell you about the songs you heard in that last set of music. We had Honey and the Bees Band, Psychedelic Woman, followed by Sister Carol, International Style, Junior Mervin, Cool Out Sun, Barry Brown, Far East. We had Jim the Boss, Alkaline Girl, some Green Tea Peng, Revolution, Vibronix, Each One Teach One, and ended with Devoja, Love Over Evil. This is Tapazuki, Rub This Dub. You can find the playlist at WORTFM.org. You can stay in touch with me on social media at DJ Kayla Cush. Big thank you to K-Bong for the incredible interview earlier on the show. So good to catch up. K-Bong will be in Madison with Johnny Cosmic on June 6th, Saturday at the Majestic. We also have an archive here on WORT where you can go back and listen to anything you missed from the last 2 weeks. I've got time for one more song tonight, and this one is by John Brown's Body, the album Amplify. The song is Push Some Air. Happy to leave you with some JBB tonight, and thank you for sharing in this music together. Such a powerful thing, everyone. And I'll be back next Saturday. Up next, we have Universal Soul Explosion with Boss Lady, so stick around. Once again, I'm DJ Kayla Cush. This has been Saturday Night Style. Keep it locked to WORT.

0: Madtown, what's going down? It's your man DJ Payne 1, and you're tuned in to 89.9 WORT with Boss Lady and the Universal Soul Explosion. Hold up, don't even think about turning that dial. Keep it locked, Universal Soul Explosion.
1: 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It is 89.9 FM WORT, Madison, Wisconsin. You've got Boss Lady here, pre-recorded show tonight, but it is the Universal Soul Explosion every Saturday night, midnight to 3 a.m. You already know tonight is going to be that Mother's Day weekend. So you're going to have to sit back and just listen and enjoy and just know that you should be appreciating all of the mothers and grandmothers and everybody that's in your life that shows that love. Let's start it off right now.

0: Hey, we got a special shout out going out to his mama for Mother's Day, coming from Leonard Wilson. Much love.
1: Mama, you special to me more than you could ever know. I've been through troubled waters, the storm you helped me weather, though. Truth is, the wrong I've done is never tainted mama's vision of me, right or wrong. She's there because she loves me unconditionally. When I was little, you was fighting with addiction. I grew resentment towards you as a teen and played the victim. To see how far you fell into the hold of me was sickening, but I prayed to God and surely he showed me that he was listening. You overcoming heroin to me made you a heroine. I think of you whenever the pressure begins to zero in. An inspiration to test the man I can make it, invested the time you've taken, this feeling there's no replacing. I still envision you visiting me in prison. I felt like I failed you for that. I suffered with stigmatism, but the cross I carried, you helped me carry your cross and rise above it. When I was hurting, you comforted me with lots of loving. And even as a dope fiend, mama, you always showed me just what hope means, mama.

who spend 365 days a year, 24 hours a day, 60 minutes an hour loving the child, this poem's for you. From the first time you held us in your arms, naturally given the ability to love us unconditionally, that no one you would let do us harm, moms who sacrifice time, money, and patience for any occasion, expecting nothing in return, you deserve celebration. But not just for one day in a year, not for one hour of that day, but you should be praised every second of every day for keeping us safe, for picking us up when we fall, answering when we call, loving us through it all. To all the mothers who awoke in the middle of the night when they heard their child cry, to all the mothers that gave us values to live by, to all the mothers that we take for granted, granted that they have demanded nothing but our love and obedience in return, I say thank you for being our own personal superhero. Your power being the power to transform into the form of anything we've ever needed. You became our teacher when we needed to be taught a lesson, our counselor when we needed guidance, our driver even when we drove you crazy. And sometimes you had to be the MOM that was our ATM, and though you gave us money, we still tend to forget how much you're worth. But even then, you are our gardener, and we are your seed. You giving us the nutrients we need to grow faithfully, to be all that we can be, and I thank thee, God above us, for providing such

As for in all the world, there is none other. So, to all the mothers who spend 365 days a year, 24 hours a day, 60 minutes an hour loving their child, thank you.

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Number one, relentlessness. You said, don't start no fight, but if it come to you, finish it. So if you came to me trying, I had to beat your, or she was gonna beat mine. Number two, help absolutely. When she said, stay away from fast little hoochies. That's why I got zero tolerance for joints. Not quite Kev Samuels, but you get the point. Number three, instill humbleness in me. Shopping, I would grab an item that I knew you wasn't buying. You would say, drop it. Boy, put that back. Lips tight, this my small pocket. Number four, undoubtedly the realest. Show me the power of forgiveness. Right after I get whooped, you will open my door and tell me, come eat, you just cooked. Number five, before this whole thing through, show me the meaning of grateful. Grateful for life, cause every day you shout. Where I brung you in this world, I take you out. Thank you for letting me live. 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

0: wish all the mothers a happy Mother's Day. 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Here we go. To all the beautiful mothers around the world, today is your day. 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Your favorite line, you brought me into this world, and you will take me out. You've been there so many times for me, I couldn't even count. To all the mothers we done lost, that done passed away, we never missed you more than we miss you today. Some people will never understand what it take to be a good mom. Don't you get pregnant again today now. Having too much fun. 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

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It is 89.9 FM, WORT, Madison, Wisconsin. You've got Boss Liddy here on the Universal Soul Explosion every Saturday night, midnight, 3 a.m. Tonight is the Mother's Day edition. You know it's Mother's Day weekend. Showing a bunch of love and a bunch of requests and everything all mushed into one. So keep it locked here all the way until 3 a.m. Much love. Here we go.

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Hey, I be talking my shit, but you know I can fight. 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I tell him he better talk to me nice. Talk to me, oh, don't talk to me twice.

Hey, I just want to give a big congratulations to the Center for Black Excellence and Culture. Had their ribbon cutting ceremony and official opening last week on Wednesday, May 6th. It's such a beautiful, beautiful event. There was a line all the way down the block and around, and just constant all the way from, you know, 1 o'clock in the afternoon all the way up until, because 2 o'clock the doors opened, and I don't think I saw that line let up at all until at least 4:30, almost 5 o'clock. So people coming to enjoy the opening and just see what it's all about inside. It's absolutely immaculate. If you have not had a chance to go over there, if you did not get to attend that ceremony, just, you know, it's a beautiful thing. It's a beautiful thing. And it's a space for that Black excellence to be able to thrive and show off. And it's just so deserved and so loving. And it's, man, I can't even say enough positive things about that space. So they do have a website, Center for Black Excellence and Culture. Go ahead and take a look at that if you're interested in more. Plenty of rooms and like workspaces and event spaces and things like that that you can actually go and see what the schedule looks like, or use it for your own purposes, things like that. So much love to everybody who had an opportunity to come through, and for everyone else who's about to. This one is game changing. This is history being made. So much love.

Hey, we are going to switch this up just a little bit and take you back to a few dusties because you know what? It is Mother's Day weekend and that's what I want to do. That's what I'm about to do. Keep it locked though because you don't know what's coming up and you might hear something that's going to spark something in you. And you know what I'm saying? It's just a good old time. So thank you for spending Mother's Day weekend with me. I love y'all. Let's get it.

You are still tuned in. It is 89.9 FM WRT, Madison, Wisconsin. You've got Boss Lady here. It is a pre-recorded show tonight for the Mother's Day weekend, but you can catch me every Saturday night, midnight to 3 a.m. Keep it locked right here. We still have plenty more music to come. We actually have the positive message of the week coming up in about 15 minutes, so check this out. Here you go.

All right, is that time again for the positive message of the week to get you through to the next 7 days? So this week, obviously being Mother's Day, let's talk a little bit about that right quick and get you right back into this music. So for the Mother's Day weekend, the thought that I want to give you is the fact that if you have stayed this long listening to these tracks and listening to the throwbacks and all of that, man, I salute you. You know what I'm saying? Because I know it's not our regular programming, but look, on Mother's Day, it is about other things than what you normally want on your own and what you're going to choose and what you hear every week. Sometimes you have to step out of that box and listen to something that's a little bit different or takes you to a different place or, you know, gives you some memories of some good times. And that also includes women who are mothers, people who are mothers who maybe... this might remind you of them. They come from all different walks of life and all different times. With that being said, open up your eyes a little bit. You know what I'm saying? See as many things as you can possibly see. Listen to as much music as you can possibly listen to. And just understand that everything that you've gone through in life, it all adds up. It's collections of different things. You know what I'm saying? So let's just keep this music going. I appreciate y'all for sticking with me and listening to the throwbacks. You know I love me some Dusties. You know I do. And I love when I get the opportunity to put it on for you. But that's why. You know what I'm saying? It's Mother's Day. So sometimes we get to do what we want to do. You heard? And then next week, I'll go back to regular programming and all that stuff. But for this week, that positive message, once again, is just, you know, get some variety. And sit back and just understand it's not always about you. Sometimes it's about other people and taking it to a place that maybe makes their heart feel at peace. You feel me? So much love, peace, and respect, and I will be back next week. But I'm not going anywhere just quite yet. You are listening to the Universal Soul Explosion all the way till 3 a.m. So much love and respect. Let's keep it going. Here you go.

All right, I just want to break in real quick and let you know we have about 15 minutes left of the show. So thank you to everyone who has tuned in this week. Every Saturday night, you can find me, Boss Lady, right here. 89.9 FM WORT, Universal Soul Explosion. But it is, like I said, it's not over just quite yet, so keep it locked. We got a little bit more left to go. If you have some requests or anything that you want to have played or talk about for that positive message, go ahead and send them over 608BossLady@gmail.com. You can have your family and friends email. You can get them on the air, all that kind of stuff. Let's start communicating back and forth. Shout out to everybody who sent in requests for this week, especially for those that took it back. Appreciate y'all. And much love. We will be back next week. Be safe out there, y'all.

Yeah, good morning. Morning, all you mop tops and chrome domes. Yeah, it's time to align your ears through the power of FM radio. If you can hear this, it's working. Yeah, and this is WORT 89.9 FM, Madison. You're listening to the current transmission on that very frequency. Yeah, and for 3 hours, I'll just kind of hold your hand and scoot through a bunch of tunes that our main man, Walt, the engineer behind the angled glass, taking the vow of silence. He's in charge of the wheels of steel. Morning, Walt. Solid. Yes, it's a great show. Yeah, we've outdone ourselves this time. Perhaps, maybe it's just on par with all shows. Who can say, but feeling alone and existential? Maybe your phone is making you mental. Turn on the radio and be healed. Well, we got to start the whole show out with a big, big, huge shout out to Dan. Dan in Johnson Creek was woken from his sleep last week by his gassy dog, Carl. Ah, yes. Another big thank you to the dogs of the world, making the listeners wake up at 3 a.m. on a Sunday so they can listen to this show. So we listened to a bit of last week's show live, and that's a fine, fine canine assist. So thank you so much, Carl, for waking up Dan. Also, a big, big, huge shout out to Dan's daughter, who does dig the Backward Song Challenge, which, as we all know, is a real brain teaser and keeps you sharp. So just another thing Walt provides. Thanks again, Walt. But yeah, we're going to start the show out this morning with everybody's favorite dad rock, Steely Dan. We're going to go to Time Out of Mind from their 1980 Gaucho album. Let's give it a listen, shall we?

Yeah, digging on that action. That would be the Marquettes. The Marquettes snarfing a riff from Outer Limits, as it had been secretly lifted by them so that their song would be cool. That guitar riff, of course. Yeah, that goes back all the way to 1963. And there you go. That was a whole set of out songs. Every song had some out in it. And we started out with Steely Dan, Time Out of Mind, from 1980's Gaucho album. Then we slinked on over to Led Zeppelin, Out on the Tiles, from 1970's Led Zeppelin III. A fine piece of work, and also a prime number. After Led Zeppelin III, Out on the Tiles, we went to Chic and Le Freak, a dance floor packer, and they did mention Freak Out, thereby creating a placement in the set of out songs. So after Chic's Le Freak, we went to The Prodigy and Out of Space, where they clearly are they going to take your brain to another dimension. That's a place we like going here at the Current Transmission. Hopefully it's a fine dimension. It's not one of those upsetting dimensions. So after The Prodigy, Out of Space, from their Experience album, 1992, we wrapped it up with The Marquettes, Out of Limits, from 1963, and they actually had snarfed the groovy guitar line from the Outer Limits TV show. So there you go, playing things a cat would hear that lay upon the atmosphere. This is WORT 89.9 FM, Madison. Another big, huge thank you to fabulous listeners, Jeff and Lynn in Verona. I got a card from them as well on the show from Pop's passing, and just the card was just so beautiful and dear. I just have to say thank you for being such kind listeners and such great people. What an audience that this show has somehow developed. Just wonderful folks, and the cards just really, really meant a lot. And so thank you so much for that. And yeah, the whole thing is we're just trying to look at the world through a positive lens, and that's not so hard to do, really. I think it's easier than the upset lens, for sure. So now Walt's like thinking, hey, man, what is going on with the next song? And he is right. It's Marvin Gaye. It's Marvin Gaye in his early days, 1969, and I'll be doggone.

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0: 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Gone fishing by a shady, weighty pool.
1: 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Really la.
0: I'm wishing I could be that kind of fool.
1: Shall I twist your arm?
0: I'd say no more work for mine.
1: Welcome to the club.

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0: Well, I'm a busy man, Louie. I got a lot of big deals cooking. I was probably tied up at the studio.
1: You aren't tied up, you dog. You're just playing old gone fishing. There's a sign up on your door.
0: Pops, don't blab it around, will you?
1: Gone fishing.
0: Keep it shady. I got me a big one staked out.
1: You ain't working anymore.
0: I don't have to work. I got me a piece of Gary.
1: Cows need milking in the barn.
0: I have the twins on that detail. Each take a side.
1: But you just don't give a darn.
0: Give them 4 bits of cow and hand lotion.
1: You just never seem to learn.
0: Man, you taught me.
1: You ain't got no ambition.
0: You're convincing.
1: Gone fishing. Got your hound dog by your side.
0: That's old Cindy Lou going with me.
1: Gone

Yeah, that cat would be Carl Perkins. Carl Perkins and Gone, Gone, Gone. He's entirely gone. And that's from 1955. And everybody dug that that kind of rockabilly sound that that cat had. And he was really, he was there, yet he was gone. And sort of a physics thing, how one could be gone and yet still there. Well, that's from the 50s, 1955, when things were like that. We started the whole set out with Marvin Gaye, "I'll Be Doggone." And not only will he be doggone, but he'll be long gone in the song. And thereby setting the pace for a set of gone songs. That whole set was gone, man. It was way gone. So after "I'll Be Doggone" from Marvin Gaye in 1969, we went to Traffic, "Rock and Roll Stew," and they're "Gone, Gone, Gone" in that one as well, from the low spark of High Heeled Boys, 1971. A wicked album and an insanely cool song itself, Traffic. Then we went to Conway Twitty and Loretta Lynn, "After the Fire Is Gone," and it's just cold ashes left, really. 1971 as well. Same year as the Traffic song, after Conway and Loretta let us know about their fire being gone. We went to Bing Crosby and Louis Armstrong, and they're gone fishing. That's where they went. 1951, they're sick of working hard. They're just going to go fishing. And I think they got themselves kind of set up already, so they could go fishing. And that was kind of a relaxing romp, if you will. Guffenheimer. It had a kind of a funky, scatolicious feel to it, as those cats were cool. Louis was extra cool. Bing was meh, but he was riding on Louis' cool, for sure. And song worked out fine. Gone fishing. We all enjoy fishing, and it is relaxing. Even if you've got a big one on the line, just can let it play for a long time and just let it go at the end. Carl Perkins, Gone, Gone, Gone, final song in the Gone set, 1959. And that was a fun thing to produce there, the set of Gone songs. And, we got more stuff like that. The rest of the show is essentially a similar foundation. Of course, maybe you're a living example of some cheese you ate as a sample. This is WORT 89.9 FM, Madison. But more thank yous for the wonderful heartfelt letters I've got from listeners recently. Myself and Walt both have received these wonderful letters. Another letter from Patty. Incredibly wonderful letter. Thank you so much from Patty. You're a wonderful listener, and I'm so glad that we can give you pleasure programming. Basically, what our show is to hopefully bring you happiness, bring you joy, make you think like the world is, it's a good place to hang. And so yeah, it's 3 hours of that we've pretty much put on every Sunday. And wonderful listeners like Patty kind of appreciate that fact, that we're putting on a show where you can feel happy and just listen to the tunes and just go about your day, about your business with the radio playing. As myself and Walt, we grew up with, there was nothing but the radio. So when the radio would play, it would change your moment. You'd always make sure wherever you went, whatever you did, the radio was playing, because here comes some good music. And we're still doing that here at WORT, and the world has changed here in 2026, but hopefully the radio will always be a mainstay for finding that kind of thing in your life. And we appreciate our listeners so much. We always hope that the shows we're putting on will make the lives of our listeners better in some way. That's the whole hope of this radio show, to make you smile, to make you feel happy, to tap your toe. And thank you, Patty, for letting me know that that's working for you and everybody out there. You know, Jeff and Lynn, again, these people have sent letters actually to the show, to the station, to let us know how much they appreciate the show. So we appreciate you, listeners, really. That's why we're putting the show on. So thank you, guys, for all of your love and support. And now we're going to go back to the music. What Walt's saying, we should probably give the moon report. Yes, the moon report tonight would be fabulous because there's no moon. Well, it's up there, but you can't see it. It's that point where the moon is completely between the Earth and the sun, creating no illumination at all. It's all dark. It's a new moon, 0% illuminated tonight with no tilt, and yet it's in the sign of Taurus. And that's, of course, Taurus goes out to my super cool big sister, Eva. I'm sure she's watching over the show and checking it out and making sure it's all on the up and up. Love you, big sis, and little sis Amia and Satch, all the family. Love you guys so much, and mom.
driving that big old 18-wheeler around the globe, delivering the goods to the people who need the stuff. Thank you, Gear Jammer. Put the hammer down, Mom. I love you. So now we're going back to the music with the Isley Brothers, Funk Masters, from 1979, I Wanna Be With You.

0: Mm-hmm. Oh, Iggy Stooge and the Stooges, they want to be your dog. And they are your dog in spirit. And sometimes your dog is gassy and keeping you up. And Dan knows what I'm talking about. But that's cool because the dog will allow you to listen to the radio because now you're up. Sweet deal. And yeah, so that was the final song in a set of... What was that set? It was a Wanna set. Yes, everybody wanna hear some good tunes? Well, that was a whole set of Wanna songs. Everything in those songs had some Wanna in them. Each one. The Isley Brothers started it all out with a fabulous funk tune from 1979. I Wanna Be With You. Parts 1 and 2. The entire piece. They didn't leave anything out on that one. Parts 1 and 2. I Wanna Be With You. And that's a fine, fine sentiment. Moving along, we went to the Beatles. I Wanna Be Your Man from 1963's With the Beatles album. And of course, we asked our man in Germany, the super amazing Jorn, who knows everything there is to know about Beatles and what it is that went down in each Beatles song and track. And it's just an incredible wealth of information. So we asked Jorn, what's going on with I Wanna Be Your Man? Well, the response is, of course, McCartney wrote it for Ringo, who had to play drums and wasn't the greatest singer. But then John and Paul were walking along the street in England somewhere and met the Rolling Stones, Mick Jagger and Keith Richards, casually, just walking along, imagine. And of course, they didn't write their own songs at the time, the Rolling Stones, so the Beatles gave them the song. But it wasn't complete, of course, so John and Paul finished it in a few minutes at some little spot along the road there, and... The Stones said, thank you. Wow, that's pretty impressive. They couldn't believe that those guys just whipped out this song for him and gave it to him. The Stones version was released in November of 63, 3 weeks before the Beatles version was released on November 22nd, 1963, which is also an insanely tragic day when JFK was shot in Dallas. So that's the story on I Wanna Be Your Man. Quite a story. There's always a story behind every song. And thank you, Jorn, for being so cool and hip and allowing us to... go into your brain and find out this stuff so the rest of the world can know. Thank you, Jorn. I hope everything is going great in Germany. And once again, the listeners make this show. We got all kinds of people to thank at all times. It's not just myself and Walt, the engineer. It's everybody who listens to the show. Like a big shout out to Michael at the Shop of Dreams for letting us know that J-Rock, the DJ, does indeed mention, I spin more than a lazy Susan. And I'm innocent until my guilt is proven. Thanks for that snippet, Michael. And that's Trailer Park Boys wisdom, for sure. J-Rock. J to the R-O-C. And where else are we going to go with that? Well, I know. I think we're going to now go back to the tunage. Because it's 4:05 in the morning, and it's just around the time we should always play some Mississippi John Hurt. And that's from 1960. Baby, What's Wrong With You?
1: Baby, what's wrong with you?

myself a good talking to this time.

Oh. Yes, that was Dr. John. Dr. John, he's in the right place, but it's the wrong time. And that's from 1973's In the Right Place album. Dr. John, extremely funky, cool cat down from Louisiana way. And that was a whole set of, what were those songs? They were wrong. It was the wrong set, and yet it was right. It was so wrong, it was right. Yes, we started out with the Isley Brothers. I Wanna Be With You, parts 1 and 2 from 1979. True funk at its finest. Then we went to the Beatles. I Wanna Be Your Man. And, yeah, the I Wanna Be Your Man. It was, oops. What was, no, we're doing the wrong one. Walt has left the building. No, he's back. Here, no. There we go. We got the bell. Walt is back. He says, yeah, it's the other set. Yeah, yeah. We actually did a wrong set. That's what it was. Start out with Mississippi John Hurt. Baby, what's wrong with you? And somebody's fishing in his pond and took all of his, it was a certain kind of fish, took all of his perch. And he's not too pleased with it. You know, and now the guy's gone. It's all a metaphor, of course. Mississippi John Hurt, Baby, What's Wrong With You? From 1960. It was followed by the Stray Cats. Something's Wrong With My Radio. And that's a big problem. You want to get it fixed. That's from 1983, Rant and Rave with the Stray Cats. Something Was Wrong With Her Radio. After that, we went to The Clash. The Clash and Wrong'em Boyo from 1979's incredible double album, London Calling. And the Wrong'em Boyo, eventually it's the Right'em Boyo, but for the most part, they're telling you what not to do. Then after The Clash's Wrong'em Boyo, we went to The Makeup with Ian Savonius on vocals and Under the Impression. Sure, he was under the impression about something, but he was wrong, and he admits it. And that takes a lot of... you know, he's just a real honest guy. I'm just saying it's, he's a humble singer who doesn't want to, you know, hold a mistake, in place. He's going to let you know, okay, he was wrong. He's going to change. He was under the impression, but he was wrong. That's from the 1999 album, I Want Some, from The Makeup. Then after that, we went to Dr. John. Right Place, Wrong Time from 73. An incredible song. Every time I heard it on the radio, I would just dance like a little maniac, medium-sized maniac. And, yeah, he just, something about the bass in that song that's just so trippy, funky, cool. And his voice, of course, it just melts me. So there we go. Dr. John's Right Place, Wrong Time final song in a set of wrong music. And, well, let's see. We got more shout-outs to super wonderful folks out there. J-Cat and the Spotted Vic. He is, of course, the Bones champion of the world, and rightly so. But apparently, Tenney Park did get slammed really heavily like a month ago with that storm with, like, baseball-size hail. Broke everything. And heart goes out to you, Snake. Hopefully, everything is getting fixed, and that hardship is somehow getting leaped over, and anything we can do to help you on that one, you let us know. Much love, and we're working on the Pajage. Al and Beth and Scarlett over at the Secret Hiding Place. Much love to you guys, and yeah, we'll get that Pajage running for sure. Willis Vander Manhandler, he's the sandwich maker of rural France. We need him, of course, for all the mixtapes, the fantastic strange music he brings to our attention. So thank you. Thank you, everybody who's listening and who contributes to the show. And even if you don't ever contact us, the vibe is that your diggableness will come through the airways back as a reflection from WORT. And we, of course, can identify all the positive listeners by the vibe that we get. You know, tinfoil hats don't block FM. So listen to the radio while avoiding extraterrestrial hypnosis. It's the best of both worlds, and it works. WORT 89.9 FM, Madison. Well, listeners, it's time. It's time for the Backward Song Challenge. It's nearly halfway through the show. Of course, the point of no return that the Commodore of the Brookside Navy would, of course, always advise us. Continue forward. Do not turn around at the point of no return. Continue forward. We will make it to our destination, which is 6 o'clock. And it's just jam-packed full of all kinds of wonderful songs that keep scurvy at bay. No one wants scurvy. And so, Backward Song Challenge. This is Walt's experimental tour de force. We don't understand how he does it. A lot of times he takes off his shoes and he goes into his secret hideout and comes back hours later with this incredible Backward Song Challenge every week. I don't know, like, what? But either way, it's here, it's ready, and the listeners
It's your challenge, and it's a way to keep your brain sharp. And think real hard, because you'll have to go into your subconscious backwards. But that's not that hard. Here we go. Backwards Song Challenge. Smell like you're stepping out.

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Sweet. Yeah, that would be Lovin' Rockets, No New Tale to Tell. From 1986, Daniel Ash and one of his many groups, Bauhaus, Lovin' Rockets, which that was, and Tones on Tail. And yeah, the cat was just really prolific. No New Tale to Tell. And everybody likes to hear their name is in there. Earth, Sun, Moon is the album, 86, on Beggar's Banquet. And that was the final song in a set of new songs. All those songs had new in them, and they were new in some regard. So we're breaking it down now. We'll start that set out with the Backward Song Challenge. Something wrong with my jaw, but that's okay. I'm only human, and that's an advantage these days. Tom Jones was the Backward Song Challenge. Thank you, Walt, for his exceptional skill in creating a Backward Song Challenge. Has to make it go backwards, which I have no idea how one would do that. Tom Jones, What's New Pussycat? An actual Burt Bacharach song that Tom Jones just wails on, and he lets us know. He's pretty curious about what's new with that pussycat. Mm-hmm, 1965. There you go. That was the Backward Song Challenge, and it was new. It was a new, had new in it song. Herb Albert after that with What's New? Question mark. It's instrumental, as our most Herb Albert songs, but it's from 1966 and it had some whistling in it. It was just all around snappy and it had new in the title. So yeah, that was groovy. Then we went to Debris. Debris from their 1976 album Static Disposal. Something slinked to us on a mixtape from the Key Cat across the big pond in France. Thank you so much. New Smooth Lunch was the song. It's better than an old bumpy lunch. Yeah, New Smooth Lunch. Lunch is always great. Lunch is a great time of day to have some food. After Debris, New Smooth Lunch, which was super funky and cool, we went to The Fall, of course, Marky Smith and his crazy gang of musicians, and New Big Prins, the opening track to I Am Curious Orange, also on Beggar's Banquet. Just an incredible, incredible song. That album is just wonderful, and it's just unbridledly trippy, cool, funky, I don't know what to call it. It's the sound of The Fall. New Big Prins was followed by the final song in the set of new songs, No New Tale to Tell, from Lovin' Rockets. And that's an 86 song. And there you go. That was a whole bunch of music. We slinked you over the airwaves. The radio that does from a tower send out a ping, a ripple into the space around it, and it just goes through the ether as a giant ripple, and it'll go through walls and through everything to basically get to your radio. So it's kind of magical. We don't understand how it works here at the show. Maybe Walt does, but he's not saying anything because he's taking the engineering vow of silence. And for those who shift from side to side, our tunes will keep you occupied. WORT 89.9 FM, Madison. Yes, oh, I'm just so glad we're just rolling along on such a fine, fine show here. Got to give big, huge shout-outs, of course, to Sue B. up in Eau Claire. And hopefully the bread is a rising, easy riser at all times, what with that crazy sourdough concept. I know it's going to work out just fine. And, Linda and Brad and Maddie, all at the wonderful house up in Eau Claire. And Fred and Sybil and Sookie, Fred the vampire cabbie, of course. They're in the House of Magic, and they're making things happen. And I hope everything is going splendidly over there on the east side. So, yeah, now we're going to get back to the tunage. The tunage, of course, is going to be the Hardin Trio. The Hardin Trio, you say? Yes, from 1965. And they the title track to their album, Tippy Toeing, like a ballerina.

if man had been born with six fingers on each hand, he'd also have 12 toes, or so the theory goes. Well, with 12 digits, I mean fingers, he probably would have invented two more digits when he invented his number system. Then, if he'd saved a zero for the end, he could count and multiply by 12 just as easily as you and I do by tens. Now, if man had been born with six fingers on each hand, he'd probably count 1, 2, 3, 4, 5, 6, 7, 8, 9, dec, el, do. Dec and el being two entirely new signs, meaning 10 and 11, single digits. And his el, do would have been written 1, 0. Get it? That'd be swell.

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And when they played hide and seek, they'd count by sixes fast. And when they studied piano, they'd do their six-fingered exercises. And when they went to school, they learned the golden rule and how to multiply by 12s easily. Just put down zero. But me, I have to learn it the hard way. Let me see.

0: Mm-hmm.
1: Yeah. I have a real messy, kind of a messy ending there. Something happened at the recording studio. But that would be Chavez. Chavez and Little 12 Toes, which is their version of a schoolhouse rock song back from way back in the late 70s, early 80s, when schoolhouse rock was taking the airwaves by storm. Well, this is a 1996 version of popular bands at that time doing remakes of the songs. Little 12 Toes, it's an experimental kind of thing. What if you had 12 digits? Would you create an entire form of math that's by 12s? Which is, it's in the normal canon of math. There's a whole 12 table in the times table, but I mean, this in this case, it's like you're not based on 10s because you have 10 fingers and toes. You're based on 12s. And that's fascinating. It almost, it's gross, like a dozen dozen. But, yeah, so that was the final song in a set of toes. Yes, it was a whole toe set. There you go. That's unusual. So we started out with the Hardin Trio, Tippy Toeing, from 1965. Just a nutty, nutty, cool, funky piece. And then we went to Goldfrapp for her incredible sultriness and super dance floor packingness. Tiptoe is the name of that song from Black Cherry album 2003 release. After Goldfrapp's Tiptoe, we went to Tiny Tim back to 1967. Tiptoe Through the Tulips with Me. And I remember seeing him on Rowan and Martin, wasn't it, Walt? Yeah, yeah. And he was like a kooky, nutty dude, but I dug him because he was kooky, nutty. And I think he had like a crazy little ukulele. And he was a very large, hairy fellow. And he sung this crazy song, Tiptoe Through the Tulips with Me. Mm-hmm. 1967. After that, we went to The Residents, the famous band that nobody knows who they are. And it's a huge favorite here on the show. Dimples and Toes from their commercial album in 1979 release. And that's 41-minute songs they packed onto that sucker. So impressive. Thank you, Residents. Every song is incredible. So Dimples and Toes, a one-minute song, was followed by Chavez, the final song in the toe set, and Little 12 Toes from 1996. Ah, well, that was refreshing, and hopefully you guys are enjoying the show because it is just a whole bunch of music we're playing for you on the radio, and you can go about yourself, go about your day doing your things, or just sit in a chair and never move. Or maybe just lie on the ground, lie on a carpet and stare at the ceiling. But either way, the radio's playing, and I think that's a smart move. Big, big, huge thank you and shout out to massive supporters and the trainer, of course, of Walt, our own personal engineer, Super Dave. Super Dave and Linda, and of course, the parakeet, Cosmo, over there in Middleton, just being all around raucous and cool. Love you guys, and hope everything is going hunky-dory, as they say, the vernacular of the hood. All the kids are saying that these days down at the bus stops. Oh, Gary from Oregon, of course, a wonderful maker of CDs. His compilations are just tremendous and a wonderful supporter of the show. First caller we ever had, Gary from Sun Prairie, who now is Gary in Sister Bay. Still, truly wonderful fellow and called us back in the 40s when our show started, our first call. We're like, what? Gary from Sun Prairie? Tremendous. So we just are so thankful for our listeners making all this happen. This is listener-sponsored, volunteer-powered community radio. WORT 89.9 FM. Like sweet pajama trousers or water found by dowsers. Since 1975. It's 50 years. Thank you. And it is, you know, you need water. You need it. We're like water. We're like water for your brain. So there you go. Now back to the music to Warren Zevon and his Excitable Boy album from 1978. He's beseeching someone to send him lawyers, guns, and money.

Yeah. 10cc. 10cc live. And letting us know all about Good Morning Judge, their song that they like being incarcerated. They're so incarcerated, they're so happy they don't want to be free. So it's a very curious stance on what they've done, and they apparently say they didn't even do anything. So it's kind of a curious song, but it involves lawyers and judges and courtrooms, and that's what that whole set was all about. It was like a lawyer set, but we kind of morphed into to other things towards the end because we ran out of lawyer songs discreetly. We started out with Lawyers, Guns, and Money from Warren Zevon, 1978, and his Excitable Boy album. Warren Zevon was incredible, of course. Passed away quite early and just left us with amazing songs. Lawyers, Guns, and Money, and I believe he's asking his dad for that. He has gotten himself into a bit of a pickle. And that goes out to my favorite jade plant that I had at one point, named Pickles. Love you, Pickles. And thanks, Beth, for Pickles, before I actually killed Pickles because I'm a bad gardener. But after Lawyers, Guns, and Money, we went to Jackson Browne, Lawyers in Love, from 1983, and they all go to Russia when it opens up in the song. That's a place for lawyers when they're in love. And it's a curious form of love between lawyers. You think they would almost draw what would that be called? A prenuptial? Yeah. Everybody had prenuptials if you're dating a lawyer, you'd think. But either way, Jackson Browne's Lawyers in Love was followed by Betty Hutton back to 1946, Doctor, Lawyer, Indian Chief. And that's just a nutty romp for sure. Betty Hutton. Wow. And so after that, we went to King Crimson, a super deep, heavy album that's just beautiful and it's just extraordinary, actually. In the Court of the Crimson King is the name of the album from 1969 by King Crimson, and we got to hear the title track, The Court of the Crimson King. Yeah, and the Fire Witch comes in, and all these folks. But it's just the musicianship is just, it's awe-inspiring, really. If you listen to that album like I did back in high school and college and now in headphones particularly, you are just eternally transported. It never doesn't work, so... An incredible album. I also gave that album cover to my dentist because it's nothing but a gigantic open mouth with a bunch of teeth, a painting that's of a giant red face. It's really cool. But the dentist dug it. Never heard about it. So that was King Crimson. We wrapped it up with 10cc. Good Morning Judge, a live version from 1979. And we do dig upon all things 10cc. One of our favorite songs of all time from theirs is I'm Not in Love. It's incredible. How they put together their songs was something else. Like King Crimson, these are special bands that made a huge effort to sound really interesting and different. And so there's something about musicians that can really transport you and be timeless if they come up with a really, really, really good song. And we try to find only those for the show. So there you go. And we're slinking along quite nicely. It's 5:25 and 52 seconds in the morning on a Sunday in May. And we're going to now continue with the music with Johnny Cash. Johnny Cash, the man in black, he's going to let us know. There you go.

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0: Can Lorca ride?

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Well, first there's a mountain. Then there's no mountain. Then there is. So it's a lot of back and forth with the mountain. And that's Donovan. Donovan letting us know what's up with the hippies, the hippie cool people. They're also deliciously groovy. There's a mountain is 1967. Back when Donovan was all the rage. Still is a rage, if you ask me. The Cosmic Hippie Groovy Cats. So, yeah, that was a set of their songs. Everything was there. They all seem to have some there in them. And we started out with Johnny Cash, 1956, and There You Go. There you go. Now we moved on to the Jackson 5 and I'll Be There. And that's quite a promise from 1970. And then Cake took a take on that and said, you're never there. Well, you know, sometimes it doesn't work out and you can't make it. 1998, Prolonging the Magic is the album Never There by Cake. Pink Floyd followed that with Is There Anybody Out There? From 1979's double album The Wall. And the question is, of course, is it's rhetorical. A lot of times there is nobody to answer, but you're just asking it because you feel alone, I believe. There's a lot of existentialism in The Wall and in life in general. So it's always best to have a friend or a radio as a friend so as to make you not feel alone, because loneliness does seem to come with the territory of being born on this earth. So it's always best to have friends and kindness and love, and those kinds of things will take your loneliness away. Pretty much, it's the best way to do it. Yeah, music. Music is the key, I would say, to keep you feeling positive. Yeah, Donovan. He was the final song in the set of their songs. There is a mountain. And we got a good 18 minutes left to show. So, yeah, we've been moving along at a crazy clip. Of course, replacing your thorax with a station with more tracks. WORT 89.9 FM, Madison. Well, we got to get you back to the music there. And the next piece of music we have for you, did we even give the breakdown on that, Walt? Yes, he says we did give the breakdown, or I did. And I'm barely remembering that I did because I'm oblivious. And oblivious is the way I tend to roll. I have tangential thinking. And a lot of times it just goes places I don't know where I am. Where are we, Walt? Oh, yeah, we're going to go back to the music with The American Breed from 1968 and a nutty thing they called Bend Me, Shape Me.

Oh, yeah. That'll be your Nightmares on Wax. We're fading it out because we're getting close to the end of the show, and it's a really long song, so that's Shape the Future. Title track from 2018 on Warp Records. Nightmares on Wax is the band. Yeah, that was the final song in a bunch of shape songs where everything seemed to be shaping up. Started out with The American Breed from 1968 and Bend Me, Shape Me, Any Way You Want Me. And that's, that's a lot of manipulation you're asking for there. But maybe you like it. Maybe you're a contortionist. Bend Me, Shape Me was followed by The Band and a bit of Oops, Wrong Track. But then we quickly segued into the proper track to Shape. The Shape I'm In. That's what it is. The Band, The Shape I'm In from 1970. And that's just a great track. The Band has just so many wonderful tracks. Then we went to Optical, some drum and bass from Britain, I believe, to Shape the Future from 1997. We heard a bit of that, and then we slinked on into Nightmares on Wax, kind of a segue. They're both kind of futuristic, brand new-esque sounds. From 2018, Nightmares on Wax followed that with the final song in the set, Shape the Future, from the album of the same name. And there's a whole bunch of shapely songs. And it's been a shapely show. So hopefully you guys are digging it and enjoying yourselves. And we'll be here next Sunday for more of the same. Yeah, it'll be different songs, of course. But the same shtick. And, it's just been a pleasure. Hopefully you guys are having a wonderful May and treating everybody around you real kind and happy. And you got joy and sparkle in your eyes. And maybe the world is just going to work out. So we're going to be cool and leave you with the final song in the show and the set, the last one in the shape set. No matter what shape your stomach's in, which is a cool old thing from the 60s, it's also a medley with Tijuana Taxi. It's the New Classic Singers from 1966. You guys take care. We'll be back next Sunday.

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This is the Best of Gospel with yours truly, DJ Madea. Hello. We've got the Best of Gospel for you today, so please make sure to lock in, tune in, and open your ears to the best gospel music you're going to hear this Sunday. And we're going to get into the gospel right now. It's good news.

arguing amongst ourselves, I have never seen a demon fighting another demon from Genesis to Revelation. But I've seen preachers fighting preachers. I've seen choir directors fighting choir directors. I've seen saints fighting saints, because the enemy wants to distract you from the real fight. Your real fight is not with your brother and sister. Your real fight is with the principalities and the powers.

helping others. Nothing's better than that. Not jewelry, not big house I have, not the cars, but the it's the joy. That's where the joy is, in helping others. That's where the success is. I'll say it again. True desire in the heart, that itch that you have, whatever it is you want to do, that thing that you want to do to help others and to grow and to make money, that desire, that itch, that's God's proof to you, sent beforehand already to indicate that it's yours. And anything you want good, you can have. So claim it. Work hard to get it. When you get it, reach back. Pull someone else up. Each one, teach one. Don't just aspire to make a living. Aspire to make a difference.

0: 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Thanks to the Best of Gospel for another wonderful program. Musica Antiqua will begin after this announcement.
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0: Good morning and welcome to Musica Antiqua, where you can hear 3 hours of medieval, Renaissance, and Baroque music every Sunday from 8 to 11 a.m. I am your host for this morning, Terry Felton, and I hope you are enjoying the morning. I am one of four hosts for this program. Alan Muirhead, Carol Mosen, and Natalie Fields are the others, and we rotate each week to bring you a great variety of early music. For today's program, I will be featuring albums purchased at recent Early Music Now concerts in Milwaukee as they close their 2025-26 season this month. We will hear performances by the Newberry Consort, Trio Medieval, Trio Settecento, the Valencia Baritone Project, Modern Medieval Voices, and the Music from China Ensemble, all of whom have performed in Milwaukee over the past two seasons. And the rest of the program includes many other favorite performers, such as Hesperian 21, Fabio Biondi, and many others, so I do hope you will stay tuned. It is currently 59 degrees with light rain. Winds are out of the east-northeast at 8 miles per hour. We do have a chance of storms throughout the day. Today's high is expected to be 73 degrees. Tomorrow, also chance of rain, high of 74, overnight low of 65. Tuesday, another chance of rain, high of 68, overnight low of 47. Wednesday, the sun comes back out, partly cloudy skies, 61 for the high, 44 for the low. On Thursday, about the same, 61 for the high, partly cloudy skies, and 43 for the overnight low. Friday, the chance of rain comes back again with a high of 65, overnight low of 47. And then it looks to be a beautiful weekend. Saturday is partly cloudy with a high of 69. And Sunday, sunny skies with a high of 76. I'm going to begin today's program with an instrumental piece from Hesperian 21. It's entitled La Estrellas de los Cielos, and it is an anonymous piece from Egypt. Again, the performers on this are Hesperian 21, directed by Jordi Savall.

That was Hesperion 21, directed by Jordi Savall, performing Las Estrellas de los Cielos, or The Stars of the Heavens. That was an anonymous Sephardic piece from Egypt. And it was from their 1999 Alia Vox release, Diaspora Sephardi. As I mentioned at the beginning of the program, I am featuring recordings that I purchased at Early Music Now concerts over the last few seasons. And this first one is from Modern Medieval Voices. They performed at Early Music Now in February of 2025. They are led by Jacqueline Horner Quiatek, who was formerly of Anonymous Four. And we will hear music from their release that was a lot of the music they performed in Milwaukee. And it was called The Living Word. That was the same title of their concert. The Living Word, music by and inspired by Hildegard von Bingen. So we will hear selections from that, three of them by Hildegard von Bingen. The first is a hymn to the Virgin Mary, O Viridissima Virga, O branch of freshest green hail that blooms within the airy breezes of the prayers of saints. Then we will hear Spiritus Sanctus Vivicans. The Holy Spirit, living and life-giving, the life that's all things moving. And then it goes on to describe how the Holy Spirit cleanses and revives. Then we will hear Caritas Abundet, love abounds in all. And we will close this set with a piece that was commissioned, and it was written by Jacqueline Horner Quiatek. It was inspired by Hildegard's vision of wisdom and love as embodiments of the divine feminine. It's entitled Meditation, and the lyrics are, so bright, so glorious, for splendor, virtue. Virtue shone, fear, love, so glorious, so beautiful. This is Modern Medieval Voices, performing music by and inspired by Hildegard von Bingen.

That was Meditation by Jacqueline Horner Kwiatek, formerly of Anonymous Four and now of Modern Medieval Voices. Before that, we heard three pieces by Hildegard von Bingen. First, O Virdissima Virga, then Spiritus Sanctus Vivificans, and then Caritas Abundat. Those were all from a 2025 release by Modern Medieval Voices entitled The Living Word, Music by and Inspired by Hildegard von Bingen. We now turn to music by Gerald de Bournel. He was a troubadour who flourished from around 1165 to 1200. We will hear his piece entitled Sius Cer Consel Bel Ami Alamanda, If I Ask Your Advice, Dear Alamanda. The poet is asking his lady's maid for advice on how to win this lady back after wronging her. It is written as a conversation between the poet and the maid. And in the end, the maid advises him not to cast away the lady's love once he has earned it back. This will be performed by Sinfonie, directed by Stevie Wishart, featuring Mara Keek voice.

That was Mara Keek, accompanied by Sinfonie, directed by Stevie Wishart, performing Seus Care Concel Bel Ami Alamanda by Giraud de Bournel. That was from a 1990 Hyperion Records release, The Courts of Love, music from the time of Eleanor of Aquitaine. We now turn to another recording that I purchased at an Early Music Now concert. This one was from this season. I am featuring these today, as last week was the last performance of this season's Early Music Now concert series in Milwaukee. And I tend to see CDs being sold at these events, and then I have to go look at them, and I usually end up taking one or two home with me. And so this is one from April of this year. This is from the Music from China concert, as part of their Early Music Now series in Milwaukee. The personnel on this recording are slightly different from the concert that we had, but the music is very similar. We will hear first Shui Bu Zi, or Water Drum, number one, and that was from a Tang Dynasty manuscript that was discovered in 1900 in a cave temple of Dunhuang in northwestern China. This piece would normally would customarily have been performed in the imperial court for ceremonial purposes or entertainment. And then we will hear a piece entitled A Chain of Rings, which is an arrangement from a traditional Cantonese tune, The Widow's Plea. The person who arranged this is Yan Laoli, who was born around 1850 and until about 1930. He's a famous instrumentalist in China at that time, and arranged several pieces for the instruments that he played. This is also an instrumental arrangement entitled, again, Chain of Rings, and the original is The Widow's Plea. It's a bit more lively than the original, and that was done on purpose. The original, given the title, was quite sullen and emotional, and he decided he wanted to make it a little more lively. The musicians on this piece are the music from China Ensemble. Here is music of early China.

That was A Chain of Rings, a traditional Cantonese tune that was reset in the early 20th century. Before that, we heard Shui Gu Zi 1, or Water Drum 1, from the Tang Dynasty. Both of those were performed by the Music from China Ensemble. Wang Gui is their artistic director. Unfortunately, the specific personnel are not listed in the liner notes, but Wang Gui was also the director of the ensemble of the same name that performed in April in Milwaukee as part of the Early Music Now series. We are now going to turn to some early English music, most of which will be from John Playford's Dancing Master. First, we will hear an estampi, which is anonymous, and then the rest are all from the Dancing Master. We will hear The Green Man, Green Wood, Nottingham Castle, and Green Goose Fair. These are all performed by estampi, directed by Graham Derrick.

We just heard a set of early English dances from a 1995 Naxos release, Under the Greenwood Tree. The performers on that recording were Estampi, directed by Graham Derrick. First, we heard an anonymous piece, Estampi. Then we heard four pieces from John Playford's dancing master, The Green Man, Greenwood, Nottingham Castle, and then Green Goose Fair. It's a minute before 9 o'clock. 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If you like the program, you can listen to it again, or you can direct your friends to listen to it and spread the word. We are now going to return to the theme for today's program of recordings that I purchased at Early Music Now concerts in Milwaukee. The last one of this year's season was last week, and it featured the Newberry Consort. And the concert was entitled Revolution, and it was a celebration of American music in honor of this year's 250th birthday of our country. And the concert was quite incredible. It was a large ensemble, and there was projected artwork and lyrics, and it was quite powerful. It included music that is like traditional colonial America, but also Native American and African American, and all of the ways that one can be an American. And so I thought it truly represented our country very well. The recording that I purchased there is completely different than that concert. It was actually has a completely different ensemble, and it contains music from a collection of Mexican choral music that was written for the nuns of the convent of the Encarnacion, a community established in the late 16th century in what is now Mexico City. Most of the music on that recording is by a composer named Juan de Lienas, who flourished in the 17th century. And most people don't know a lot about him. There's not much known about him other than he most likely cheated on his wife. The reason that we know that is in the liner notes, it states that in the manuscripts, someone had written the word cuckold on over his name. And so that we can only assume. We are going to hear four of his pieces that were written for the nuns. First is Credidi propter quod locutus sum, or I have believed, therefore I have spoken. Then we will hear Tristis est anima mie, sorrowful is my soul even unto death. Then in manus tuas domine, into your hands, Lord, I commend my spirit. And we will close with Nunc dimittis servum tuum, Domine. Lord, now let your servant depart in peace according to your word. This will be performed by the Newberry Consort, directed by Ellen Hargis.

That was music performed by the Newbery Consort, directed by Ellen Hargis, from their 2014 Newbery Consort release, Musica Celestial, from the Convent of the Encarnacion. We heard four pieces by Juan de Lienas. First, Credidi propter quod locutus sum, then Tristis est anima mea, then In manus tuas, Domine, and we closed with Nunc dimittis servum tuum, Domine. And that was a recording I purchased at the latest Early Music Now concert in Milwaukee as they closed their season. And we'll hear another one of those recordings next. This was from a performance last year. It would have been in March of 2025. This is by the Valencia Baritone Project. And the baritone is a bowed stringed instrument similar to the viol, but it has extra plucked strings that can enable the performer to accompany themselves. And Franz Joseph Haydn wrote over 100 trios for the baritone, commissioned by Prince Nicholas of Esterhazy, who played the instrument. We are going to hear the trio in G major. It's in three movements, Allegretto, Minuet Trio, and Allegro di Molto. And this features the Valencia Baritone Project, which is Matthew Baker baritone, Esteban de Almeida Reis Viola, and Alex Friedhoff Cello.

0: That was the Valencia Baritone Project performing the baritone trio in G major number 67 by Franz Joseph Haydn. That was a 2023 Naxos release, Haydn Baritone Trios, Treasures from the Esterháza Palace 2. It is 9:31. You are listening to Musica Antiqua on WRT 89.9 FM Madison. I am Terry Felton, your host, and we will be back with more music after these announcements.
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0: 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If you click on the Now Playing in the upper right-hand corner, that will open up our chat, or excuse me, that will open up our playlist in Spinatron, and you can see the chat is open. We are now going to turn to music of John Daniel. His dates are 1564 to 1625. Very little of his music has survived. He published a book of songs in 1606, which was dedicated to Anne Green, one of his students. And the recording that I have is John Daniel, The Complete Songs and Lute Music, which tells you how little music he has that we can listen to. We are going to hear three of his songs and then a lute piece. The first song is He Whose Desires Are Still Abroad. Then we will hear Why Canst Thou Not, and then Stay, Cruel Stay, and we will close with a lute duet, The Posse Measures Galliard. This will feature Nigel Short, countertenor, on the first piece, with David Miller, lute, and Mark Caudill, bass viol, Libby Crabtree, soprano, on the second two pieces, and then Jacob Herringman will join David Miller on the lute duet. This is music of John Daniel.

That was music of John Daniel. For this set, we first heard He Whose Desires Are Still Abroad, then Why Canst Thou Not, then Stay, Cruel Stay, and we closed with a lute duet, The Posse Measures Galliard. Those were from a 1994 Hyperion Records release, John Daniel, The Complete Songs and Lute Music. Next, we turn to early music of Winchester. This is from an album by Dialogos entitled Swithin, Demons and Miracles from Winchester around 1000. The album centers around St. Swithin, who was the Anglo-Saxon Bishop of Winchester in the years 852 to 863, and was subsequently the patron saint of the Winchester Cathedral. He is known for posthumously performing several miracles and attained a sort of cult status after his death. For this album, 10th century liturgical chant, transcribed by musicologist Susan Rankin, is interspersed with poetry on Swithin's life, set to music by Katerina Livlanich of Dialogos. First, we will hear a poem that names several priests who are in attendance and then states, "And they all begin to sing in harmonious voice, peace to this dwelling, peace here for the faith. Let there always be praise and honor for God in this place." Then we will hear Regem, Regem Dominum, "Let us come, let us adore the Lord, the King of him, the King of Kings, for he himself is the crown of all saints." Then we will hear Glorious Vir Sanctus Swithinus. "Glorious man Swithin, leaving earthly things behind, has acquired heavenly ones." And we will close with Ecce Vir Prudens Swithinus. "Behold this wise man Swithin, who built his house on this rock, in whose mouth no deceit is found, because God chose him to be his priest." And those last three pieces were from the Winchester Troper from the 11th century. These will all be performed by Dialogos, directed by Katerina Livlanich.

We just heard a set of pieces in honor of St. Swithin of Winchester, as performed by Dialogos. First, we heard Alfea Adest by Wulfstan of Winchester from the 10th century, then Regem Regum Dominum from the Winchester Troper from the 11th century, and the next two are also from the Winchester Troper. We heard Gloriosus vir Sanctus Swithinus and Ecce vir Prudens Swithinus. Those were all from a 2019 Arcana Records release, Swithin, Demons and Miracles from Winchester around 1000. It is just before 10 o'clock. 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I am Terry Felton, your host for today, and I'm very happy to be with you. 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Click on the Now Playing in the upper right-hand corner. That will open up our Spinatron playlist, and the chat there is open. Usually at 10 o'clock, we do the classical calendar. It is a fairly long one for at least today. Everyone is finishing up their programming for the season before Memorial Day. So let's get started. Today at 12:30 p.m., the Wisconsin Youth Symphony Orchestra Eugene Meyerbolt's Family Concerts will begin for today's portion. 12:30 is the Wiseau Harp Ensemble, Opus 1 and Sinfonietta Orchestras. And at 5:30 today is the Youth Brass Choir and the Youth Orchestra. Both of those concerts are at UW-Hamel Music Center, 740 University Avenue in Madison. Also today, May 17th, Madison Youth Choirs will have their concert series entitled In Other Works. The Choraliers, Conjoya, and Capriccio Choirs are at 1:30 p.m. today. Purcell, Britton, and Holst Choirs are at 4 p.m., and Cantilena, Cantabile, and Ragazzi Choirs are at 7 p.m. All of those are at Verona Area High School, which is 234 Wildcat Way in Verona. Today at 2 o'clock p.m., the New Horizons Band will perform a free concert at McFarland High School. That is 5103 Farwell Street in McFarland. Today, 17th of May at 2:15 p.m., Classical Guitar by Matt Brooks. Matt Brooks will be performing at the Minocqua Brewing Company Tap Room, and that is 2927 East Washington Avenue in Madison. That is also a free concert. Also today, 3 o'clock p.m., Madison Area Concert Handbells will perform a concert entitled The Great American Road Trip. That will be at East High School, 2022 East Washington Avenue in Madison. Also 3 o'clock p.m. today, May 17th, Perfect Harmony Chorus will perform a concert entitled Showtime, Queers and Queens of Stage and Screen. That is at Christ Presbyterian Church, 944 East Gorham Street in Madison. On Tuesday, May 19th at 7 o'clock p.m., the Rhapsody Quartet, which is a Madison Symphony Orchestra ensemble, will perform at Overture Center in Promenade Hall. And that's Tuesday at 7 p.m. Wednesday, May 20th, 7:30 p.m., the Middleton Community Orchestra will perform at the Middleton Cross Plains Area Performing Arts Center. That's 21 Bristol Street in Middleton. They will perform works by Beethoven, Mahler, and Stravinsky with guests Thomas Kasdorf, piano, Madison Barrett, soprano, and Ryan Tanney, conductor. This is not a concert, but on Thursday, May 21st at 7 o'clock p.m., there will be a talk with Norman Gilliland of Wisconsin Public Radio with Peter Bryant, and that is free at Atwood Music Hall. That is at 1925 Winnebago Street in Madison. And on Saturday, May 23rd, 2 o'clock p.m., Brass Knuckles Brass Ensemble will perform at the Minocqua Brewing Company Tap Room, and that is 2927 East Washington Avenue in Madison. If there's anything I missed or anything you would like to add to our calendar for today, you can give me a call, 608-256-2001. If you have future concert events or music events you would like to have announced on air, you can go to WORTFM.org and click on the calendar, specifically the music calendar, and there is a form there you can fill out to have your calendar event put into our music calendar, and then it will be announced on the air. We are now going to turn to a 2026 release that I featured quite heavily last month. This is a recording entitled Tranquil Coeur or Tranquil Hearts, and it features French music that was in German courts. We're going to hear an aria that was
arranged by Johann Sebastian Bach. It was actually originally written by Francois Couperin, was from his suite L'Impériale, and he rearranged the fourth movement to aria in F major. And we will hear an arrangement it was originally arranged by Bach for organ, and now we will hear it arranged for Ensemble Théodora by the ensemble itself. This is Ensemble Théodora performing music by Couperin and Bach.

That was Ensemble Theodora performing their arrangement of Johann Sebastian Bach's arrangement of music by François Couperin. That was from their 2026 Alpha Classics release, Tranquille Cour. We are now going to return to music that I purchased at Early Music Now concerts in Milwaukee. This is from a concert that happened in January by Trio Medieval. Their concert was entitled Folk Songs, and I purchased a CD entitled Folk Songs. It has very similar music, in fact, some of the same pieces that they performed at their concert. We are going to begin with Imine Kate Ungomsgatagar, which is In My Reckless Youthful Days, and then we will hear Gendes Badnyat, or Gendin's Lullaby. Then we will hear a wedding march from Gunsbraldalen, and then we will hear a piece entitled Dance, Do Not Cry Now. These will be performed by Trio Medieval.

We just heard three pieces performed by Trio Medieval from their 2003 ECM Records release, Folk Songs. First, we heard In

0: That was Fabio Biondi performing the Assagio for Violin Solo in C Major, number 303 by Johann Helmich Roman. That was from a 2024 Presto Music release, Roman Assagi per Violino Solo. It is just before 10:30. You are listening to Musica Antiqua. I am Terry Felton, your host, and we will be back with more music after this announcement.
1: This Memorial Day, May 25th, you can join Veterans for Peace at the Masonic Center for a peace rally and community gathering from noon to 3 p.m. The event will feature Susan Schnall, Navy nurse, as the keynote speaker. She became famous as the Leaflet Bomber in 1968, when as a Navy nurse she protested the Vietnam War by dropping tens of thousands of anti-war leaflets from a small airplane over several San Francisco Bay military installations. At the event, there'll be music by Old Cool and socializing, free parking available behind the building, enter from East Johnson. Several dozen community groups will be tabling at this Memorial Day event, with tabling starting at noon and music and talks at 1 p.m. That's the Veterans for Peace this Memorial Day, May 25th, at the Masonic Center from noon to 3 p.m. This is WORT 89.9 FM and WORTFM.org.
0: And welcome back to Musica Antiqua. I hope you're enjoying the program today. We are now going to turn to the last of the Early Music Now recordings that I am sharing with you today. We are going to hear music performed by Trio Settecento. They performed at Early Music Now in December of 2024. And I will play for you a suite by Francois Couperin. It's in seven movements. We will hear a prelude, allemande, courante, sarabande, gavotte, musette, and chaconne. This features Rachel Barton Pine violin, John Mark Rosendahl viola da gamba, David Schrader harpsichord. Before I play the piece, I wanted to let you know a little bit about next season's overview for Early Music Now. In October of 2026, the Relic Ensemble will come to Milwaukee to showcase Baroque Peruvian music. In December, Concordia Dawn will present a medieval Christmas program. January, Tenet vocal artists will celebrate Robert Burns with Scottish folk music. In February, Ars Poetica will offer an evening of Spanish and Italian Renaissance music and dance. April features Pandora Consort with a multimedia performance of the music of Hildegard von Bingen. And in May, Pifero will perform music of Renaissance Germany. So that is the 2026-27 season overview for Early Music Now. And now we will hear music by Francois Couperin, performed by Trio Settecento.

That was Trio Settecento performing Troisième Concert by François Couperin in seven movements. That was from their 2011 Sadie Records release, A French Soirée. We're going to close today's program with music by Santiago de Murcia. We will hear several of his dances. We'll hear a gaitas, zangarieja, a fandango, and a jota. These will be performed by Chatham Baroque. It has been my pleasure to be with you today. Carol Mosen will be with you next week. I'm Terry Felton. And after that, we will have several weeks of, or 2 weeks of Pledge Drive, where you'll have all four hosts in the studio. I hope you will stay tuned for the rest of our programming today. We have Her Turn coming up next, followed by Her Infinite Variety, Better Living Through Show Tunes, On the Horizon, and many more wonderful programs for your Sunday afternoon. This is Chatham Baroque performing music by Santiago de Murcia.

Thank you for joining me on Musica Antiqua today. I am Terry Felton. It's been my pleasure to be with you this morning. Carol Mosen will be with you next week. I hope you have a great day. You are listening to WORT 89.9 FM Madison. Please stay tuned for her turn.

0: Good morning and welcome to Her Turn, a program of news and information by and about women. I'm Christina Kivlin. On today's program, billions in our federal budget go toward war, but little goes toward what might really help women's lives. We'll have a report. The Supreme Court rules to protect access to medication abortion. For now. An unlikely state has just passed a ban against child marriage. Ex-DOJ civil rights chief Kristen Clark denounces the gutting of the Voting Rights Act. And Black women of the South issue a call to action in Montgomery, Alabama, in response to the Supreme Court decision on voting rights. So stay tuned for all this and more on the Sunday, May 17th, 2026 edition of Her Turn. After a few weeks in limbo, Americans can receive the abortion pill through telehealth again. On Thursday, the Supreme Court voted 7-2 to preserve the prescription of mifepristone through virtual appointments and mail order filling. Judges Clarence Thomas and Samuel Alito dissented from the decision, citing the 19th Century Comstock Act. This act is considered a zombie law that is not enforced and was even clarified by the Department of Justice in 2022 to not apply to lawfully acquired abortion medication. The case will now return to the Federal Appeals Court and is believed to return to the Supreme Court again in the future. On Wednesday, Oklahoma's Senate Bill 504 passed, making it the 17th state in the country to ban child marriage. This measure became law on Wednesday without the governor's signature and will go into effect on November 1st. This bill sets the minimum age for marriage at 18, with no exceptions. The measure passed through the Senate unanimously, but barely managed to pass through the House by just a single vote. No surprise that all opposing votes were cast by Republican members. Until this week, Oklahoma was one of four states who had no age floor for marriage. Now, only California, New Mexico, and Mississippi have no age floor for marriage. Banning child marriage seems to be a partisan issue. Frady Reese, founder of Unchained at Last, a nonprofit helping women and girls stuck in forced marriages, states most Americans do not realize that these abuses are happening. Most agree that forced marriage and child marriage are terrible and heartbreaking, end quote. Nearly 300,000 minors were legally married in the U.S. between 2000 and 2018, and about 60,000 of those marriages since 2000 involved a child at an age or a marriage with a spousal age difference that would have otherwise been considered a sex crime, according to an Unchained Founds report, which cites state law. Many of the reasons given by the opposition to a marriage ban were religious, rather misogynistic, and a little bit creepy. These reasons include marriage being set up by God, a parent's right to give their 16-year-old permission to marry, and the age of marriage should align with the age children become physically capable of having their own children. So just last year, Republicans in Tennessee temporarily sought to eliminate any limits on marriage. Child marriage is also considered human trafficking by the United Nations and the National Education Association. Child marriage is also considered a human rights violation because the child is legally under the age of consent, and they have no legal protection. If the child tries to escape or flee from the marriage, they are often returned to the adult spouse, while anyone aiding that child could face felony charges. It's no surprise that early marriage puts a child's education at risk, not to mention the physical and mental risks associated with forced parenthood. Minors often can't access community resources for help and are typically turned away from domestic violence shelters. The United States signed on to a global effort by the United Nations to end child marriage by 2030. With only 17 states banning child marriage, unless people start becoming more enraged by this, it's extremely unlikely that the remaining 33 states will pass laws to end child marriage in the next 4 years. following the Supreme Court's recent gutting of a key provision of the Voting Rights Act of 1965, Republican lawmakers across the South are racing to redraw congressional maps in a move that's expected to lead to a historic drop in the number of black representatives in Congress. In Tennessee, Republican Governor Bill Lee signed into law last week a new Republican-drawn map that aims to eliminate the state's only majority black district. And in Alabama, the U.S. Supreme Court just cleared the way for Republican lawmakers to eliminate a district held by a black Democrat. The NAACP president, Derek Johnson, responded to the unsigned ruling by saying, quote, "We are witnessing a return to Jim Crow," end quote. Meanwhile, in Virginia, Democrats have suffered a major setback after the Supreme Court struck down a new congressional map just weeks after voters approved it. The new map could have allowed Democrats to win 4 additional House seats in November's midterm elections. On Monday, Democratic leaders in Virginia asked the U.S. Supreme Court to overturn the state court's decision. NAACP General Counsel Kristen Clark was the former Assistant Attorney General for Civil Rights at the Department of Justice during the Biden administration. She spoke Tuesday with Democracy Now!
1: A lot has happened in 14, 15 months into the Trump administration, but what we knew from day one is that this is an administration that would be hostile when it comes to enforcement of our civil rights laws. We've seen a Justice Department that is nothing but a shadow of its former self. The Civil Rights Division was once the crown jewel of the Justice Department, is no longer engaged in the business of standing up to protect our nation's most vulnerable communities. They have driven out career professionals and have weaponized our civil rights laws to target black people and other vulnerable communities. The Supreme Court's devastating decision in the Louisiana versus Calais case has really turned our country upside down. I am a lifelong civil rights lawyer. I have spent the vast majority of those years working on cases in the South, in the Deep South. The southern part of our country is a unique place that really wrestles with the legacy of discrimination. It is a place where you see tremendous suffering. It is a place where you see tremendous poverty, and a lot of those problems rear their ugly head in our electoral politics. It is a part of the country where black folks have had tremendous difficulty getting a seat at the table, have had tremendous uphill battles when it comes to having success getting elected to office. And the Voting Rights Act has proven to be the one tool that has helped to open the doors of democracy by giving black voters a fair opportunity to elect candidates of their choice. There is no doubt that the Supreme Court's decision will mark a turning point in our country. And it is unsurprising that we are seeing the Deep South race at lightning speed to eradicate the gains that have been made over the decades. Tennessee is a place where the NAACP is working very closely to push back against this effort. Over the course of 48 hours, they moved at lightning speed to dismantle the one majority black district in that state that is home to Memphis, which is the city with the largest black population in the country. It's also a special place. It is the place where Dr. Martin Luther King tragically was assassinated. It is a place that is home to the KKK. The KKK was literally born in the state of Tennessee, and you feel and see that legacy today. And so we owe a great debt to the people of Tennessee, particularly those in former Congressional District 9, and we are determined to use every tool available in the courts, through our advocacy, through protests in the street, to push back.
0: While most of the attention is focused on how these changes will affect federal elections, the SCOTUS decision is also expected to have a ripple effect on down ballot races.
1: There are many people talking, rightly so, about the need for Supreme Court reform, the need to figure out a way to restore impartiality and balance to a Supreme Court that seems to be bent at putting its thumb on the scale this congressional election cycle, and it's why I think the focus right now is on the congressional map. But we will see potential ripple effects that will be felt at the state level, state Supreme Court maps, county commissions, school boards, city councils. It's time to really think about the democracy that we all want and deserve. The moment that we are in is a perilous one that is not sustainable. And it's why I think the main thing we should be thinking about is this election season and how critically important it is that we get out and make our voices heard. It's going to be incredibly important that in every corner of this country that people stand up and turn out in extraordinary numbers so that we can put ourselves back on a path to reformation and electoral changes that we need to bring back balance and order and reasonableness into the way that our democracy functions and operates.
0: A new Reuters investigation that has concluded that the Trump administration is seeking to gain federal control over elections in at least 8 states, and that they're using investigations, raids, subpoenas for access to balloting systems and voter records.
1: No doubt there is a coordinated campaign underway at the hands of this administration to lock out certain voters, to lock out black voters, brown voters, and other voters of color. There is talk of deploying an election integrity army to polling sites. They are making efforts to access private information from voter registration lists across the country. We are fighting those efforts in about 10 states across the country. What's happening is we see this administration issuing executive orders to weaponize the United States Postal Service to determine which absentee ballots will count and which will not. While they undertake all of these unlawful and disturbing actions, they seem to be doing so with the blessing of a United States Supreme Court that does not seem to be a faithful arbiter of the law and our Constitution.
0: Finally, Clark commented on Harmeet Dhillon, who currently fills the role in the Trump administration that she previously held. Dhillon is demanding voter rolls from states across the nation.
1: I think it is fair to say that Harmeet Dhillon has completely hollowed out the Civil Rights Division. I led the division for 4 years with the core focus of standing up to protect our nation's most vulnerable communities in every corner of this country. And she has been laser focused on carrying out Trump's agenda, on carrying out a partisan agenda. She does not follow facts and apply the law even-handedly. She cherry picks and uses laws and ways to try and intimidate her way to the goal that she seeks to achieve. She has talked in interviews about using the force of the Civil Rights Division, writing letters to kind of bully people into submission. That is not how I ran the Civil Rights Division, and it's frankly not how any of my predecessors ran the division. As she works to try and obtain voter registration lists, groups like mine, the NAACP, are fighting feverishly against these efforts. They are unlawful. And they also throw into chaos the way that election officials run elections in our country. The private voter registration lists contain confidential information. I think there are arguments that the Justice Department is violating state privacy laws in seeking to get their hands on these lists. And again, it is just difficult watching a civil rights division that has crumbled, leaving people in every corner of the country more vulnerable. Instead of doing the work, standing up to fight hate crimes, standing up to combat sexual harassment and sexual violence, instead of standing up to protect the rights of people with disabilities, ensuring that people are able to vote, we've seen a civil rights division really that has been weaponized to carry out a partisan agenda.
0: That was NAACP General Counsel and former Assistant Attorney General for Civil Rights, Kristen Clark, discussing the recent Supreme Court gutting of the Civil Rights Act with Democracy Now! Yesterday, thousands gathered in Montgomery, Alabama to challenge the Supreme Court decision that weakened the Voting Rights Act. The All Roads Lead to the South campaign calls Alabama the stepping off point and had attendees pouring into the city by bus from other cities and states. The day mirrored the 1965 Bloody Sunday event, first starting with a service in Selma, then crossing the Edmund Pettus Bridge to end up in front of the Capitol building in Montgomery. The rally was specifically labeled not as a protest, but a call to action. Leading up to the event, groups led virtual calls and sessions to rededicate to the movement. Two of these groups, Win with Black Women and Emerge, gathered Black women in office to speak on the next steps needed to bring back the equal voting rights that were fought for 60 years ago.

three, four. People get tired of being poor. 5, 10, 15, 20. Why you so mad when you got plenty? Fighting for food, for energy, for space, in the name of religion, class, and race.

0: Last night, night before, mind control was for the black and poor. Now black, poor, or college bred, it's behavior modification or you end up dead. All here.
1: Apologies for that. My phone got an emergency weather alert. So back to our program. A gilded ballroom at the White House may cost taxpayers $1 billion because Congress is proposing to add this amount to the millions already.

0: National Weather Service in Milwaukee-Sullivan has issued a tornado warning for central Dane County in south-central Wisconsin until noon. At 11:15 a.m., a severe thunderstorm capable of producing a tornado was located over Verona, moving northeast at 25 miles an hour. Hazard, tornado and quarter-size hail. Source, radar indicated rotation. Impact, flying debris will be dangerous to those caught without shelter. Mobile homes will be damaged or destroyed. Damage to roofs, windows, and vehicles will occur. Tree damage is likely. This dangerous storm will be near Madison, Fitchburg, Verona, Monona, and Shorewood Hills around 11:20 a.m. McFarland and Maple Bluff around 11:25 a.m. Sun Prairie around 11:40 a.m. Other locations impacted by this tornadic thunderstorm include Henry V. Law Zoo, Camp Randall Stadium, Madison, and Paoli. Other landmarks included are the following location: Wisconsin State Capitol. Take cover now. Move to a basement or an interior room on the lowest floor of a sturdy building. Avoid windows. If you are outdoors, in a mobile home, or in a vehicle, move to the closest substantial shelter and protect yourself from flying debris.
1: Not spending all of our days following the federal budget or following Congress. And so we help to try to kind of translate it for people who don't have a lot of time to understand, but are interested in understanding.
2: In the report that you issued, you make some interesting comparisons. Can you give us some examples?
1: This year, there are so many new reasons why we want to care about where our federal tax dollars are going. For example, there's the Iran war that is being paid for by our tax dollars. And, you know, one thing that's sort of astounding to think about is that this entire war that's, you know, paused now, but still ongoing and still costing money every single day has been

0: These are consequences for real people in the real world, and we want people to understand, because then there's something that we can do about it, of course. If you don't like where your tax dollars are going, you can call your member of Congress and tell them to change it.
1: What are some of the numbers that you parceled out that you found were especially surprising? Were there any?
0: Yes. So for the first time on our tax receipt, the average taxpayer is paying over $4,000 this last year, and this is all for 2025. The average taxpayer is paying over $4,000 for weapons and war. And then we contrast that to just over $2,400 for Medicaid, which provided health insurance to 1 in 5 Americans. So that's a huge amount of money. And then paying $4,000 for weapons and war, what does that mean? Where is that money actually going? Almost half of it is going to Pentagon contractors. The average taxpayer paid over $1,800 last year to Pentagon contractors, weapons contractors, to the Lockheed Martins and the Raytheons for building bombs and building weapons that are being used in Iran, that were used in earlier this year in Venezuela, in these completely unnecessary and unjustified wars that the U.S. has chosen to fight this year. And so we want people to understand just how expensive those things are, and then to also understand a little bit what we could do if we invested that money differently. So, for example, the $1,800 for Pentagon contractors, that's more than twice as much as the $770 the average taxpayer paid for troops pay. Even as many troops have to have their families rely on food stamps to feed themselves and their families. So we really want people to understand just where these priorities are. And of course, they're influenced by things like the weapons contractors going to Congress and lobbying and giving campaign contributions and all of these things. But we really do have a powerful counter to that, of course, which is our votes, and which is our telling our members of Congress how we want them to earn our support.
1: How are women especially affected by the federal budget?
0: So many ways. Many things like clean air and healthcare affect us all. But of course, women are also disproportionately the caretakers in their families and disproportionately caring for children, caring for elders. I would say there are ways where we're paying for things that are affecting women, but then there were also many places where we're not paying for things that would make women's lives better. And I think that's almost more important or equally important. So, for example, many of your listeners probably know we are one of the very few developed countries that don't have a federal parental leave policy for new children. That's something that we could pay for. Right now, Congress is considering providing an additional $72 billion for mass detention and deportation. If we didn't spend that money, we could instead cover a fully paid 3-month parental leave for every child that was born last year. Now, maybe that's not enough. Maybe we want to do more than that, but we're not even doing that. So that's one example, is that we're putting all this money into these other choices and we're neglecting things like parental leave that could be federally paid for. We're neglecting things like childcare that could be federally paid for. If we took just 1% of the $1 trillion military budget, we could put almost 600,000 additional children into the Head Start program, the program for children under the age of 5. So that's just 1%. For just 1% of the military budget, we could do that. And that would almost double the current participation in Head Start. So there are huge ways that this affects women, of course, especially women with children, but also, you know, women without children and anyone with a uterus. For example, your listeners probably also know that federal funding for reproductive health care has been under attack, and we should be funding that at a higher level, not attacking it and making reproductive health care harder to get. So all of these things are disproportionately affecting women. And really, the federal budget could make our lives so much better if we would make different choices.
1: Your comment about childcare brings to mind the quote I've recently heard from our Mr. Trump, saying that the government can't do anything about childcare.
0: And he, in that same set of remarks, he said, we can't do anything about Medicaid. We can't do anything about childcare. We're fighting wars. And he told the truth in that moment. We are investing in wars and investing in mass deportations and detention instead of investing in childcare, instead of investing in healthcare. And just because I have children and, you know, in many families,

0: families, the woman is the one in charge of the healthcare or, you know, making the doctor's appointments and those things. So having better healthcare, having better childcare, having parental leave, all of these things would contribute to making women's lives so much better. And when the president said we can't afford to invest in those things because we're fighting wars, he was telling us that he doesn't think we're worth investing in.
1: Were there any other examples you wanted to make a point to explain?
0: I'll just say a word about mass deportations and detention because we're hearing so much about it now and because the amount of money has increased so much. And, you know, this is money that's being used to tear families apart. It is being used to take away people who've been in this country for years and years and contributed, and children who were brought to this country as children and have lived their entire lives here. And so one comparison that we said was that the average taxpayer last year was paying $119 for mass detention and deportation. And that's six times as much as the $19 that the average taxpayer paid for the Federal Aviation Administration. And listeners may remember that we've had some pretty scary incidents with air traffic control over the past year, including some deadly crashes. And those incidents were under investing in that kind of safety and instead investing in tearing families apart. There are so many parts of the federal government that are doing good things for us, but we're not investing enough in those parts, and we're over-investing in the parts that commit violence and that just serve to tear people apart.
1: You've mentioned a couple ways that you think people can make a difference: voting, letting our Congress people know what we think. For people who might say, oh, doesn't really matter, they don't listen to us, what would you say?
0: I know it feels a lot like kind of screaming into the void. I do know that. But members of Congress do listen to phone calls and emails, but phone calls maybe especially, from their constituents. Also local letters to the editor and anything in their local newspapers. Because remember, we think that, oh, that they're totally bought and sold, that, you know, maybe special interests or corporations have power over them. That's true to a large degree. But remember, the only reason that those other groups have special power over our members of Congress is to help them win elections. That's the bottom line for them. They want to stay in power and they want to win elections. And so if they know that we're paying attention and they know that we care what they're doing, we really do have power. They really do listen to our voices. Now, sometimes it takes more than one of us, but if you and sometimes only 10 people call a congressional office, it makes a difference. So that has more power than you think. But of course, the other things where there are power are using your voice to organize in your community. That's maybe something that a lot of us could achieve, is like with two of our friends, we call and then it adds up to more than just our own voice.
1: Was there anything else you wanted to make a point to say?
0: The Trump administration is working on investing even more in war. They want to go from a $1 trillion war budget to a $1.5 trillion war budget. That is a huge amount of money. Again, most of us can barely even think in trillions, but it really is a critical time for people to call their members of Congress and let them know that they don't want things to move in this direction.
1: Lindsay Kashgarian is the director of the National Priorities Project at the Institute for Policy Studies. For more information about the group, you can check out their website at ips-dc.org/2026 tax day receipt. For her turn, I'm Arlene Zalcha.

This Tuesday, Madison LGBTQ 50 Plus Alliance is hosting an intergenerational LGBTQ Plus history dinner, celebrating the people, movements, and moments that have shaped the LGBTQ Plus community in Madison and across Wisconsin. The Alliance is a partnership between Outreach LGBTQ Plus Community Center and the Madison Senior Center. The event will feature a presentation by longtime civil rights activist and legislator David Clarenbach, as well as information from both the Madison LGBTQ Plus Archive and the Wisconsin LGBTQ History Project. Organizers hope the event will provide for an exchange between older participants who experience such landmarks of history as Wisconsin passing the nation's first gay and lesbian civil rights act in 1982, and younger participants who can talk about the challenges of today. Again, the Intergenerational LGBTQ Plus History Dinner is at the Madison Senior Center, 330 West Mifflin Street at 5:30 p.m. on Tuesday. You can contact Lynn, L-Y-N-C, at lgbtoutreach.org. Sources used in assembling today's program include Democracy Now!, The 8 O'Clock Buzz, Capital B News, The Oklahoma Voice, Rolling Stone, Global Citizen, American Atheist, International Business Times, The National Education Association, The 19th News, and the Feminist.org Newswire. Today's edition of Her Turn was produced by Joanne Powers and me, Christina Kivlin. Joanne Powers was also our on-air engineer. Other contributors include Arlene Zalcha and Morgan Davies. Now stay tuned for 2.5 hours of Women in Music, Culture, and the Arts on Her Infinite Variety with host Miss Nikki. For Her Turn, I'm Christina Kivlin. And remember, feminism is inclusionary, not delusionary. Have a good day.

0: Christina Kivlin and Faye Parks. Joanne Powers and Christina Kivlin were our on-air engineers. Now, stay tuned for 2.5 hours of Women in Music with Her Infinite Variety with hosts Nikki and Eland. For her turn, I'm Faye Parks. Have a lovely day. Zoucha, Christina Kivlin and Faye Parks.
1: With soundtrack or...

Now keep in mind that I'm an artist and I'm sensitive about moderation. So y'all be nice about it. All right. Sisters, how y'all feel? Brothers, y'all all right? All right. See how y'all groove today.

0: The 2023 Madison Jazz Festival returns on June 8th with 11 days of jazz across Greater Madison. 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
2: Okay, welcome back to Her Infinite Variety. This is your host, Miss Nikki, and Elin is here. Thank you, Elin. Would you please read off the songs that we were just listening to?
3: Absolutely. First, we played You're Wondering Now by Amy Winehouse. Then was The Tide is High by Blondie. Tyrone by Erykah Badu. Haim played The Wire. 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The Knife by Maggie Rogers. And Superstar by Bette Midler.
2: Great. Thank you so much. You're so helpful. I'm so glad that you came with me today. I really appreciate you not leaving me by myself. Okay, so and fun. You have an announcement for us from our brought to us by our super fan that we met yesterday, or that I met yesterday at Juneteenth, Emily. Thank you for listening. And Elin is going to tell us about her organization.
3: And that would be ADRC, or Aging and Disability Resource Center of Dane County, who is helping older adults and people with disabilities, along with their families and caregivers, connect with resources and services that they need to live as safely and independently as possible. 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
2: Great. That was so fabulous. You did such a great job. Thank you. All right. So the next song that we have coming up is a cover. Y'all know I'm into covers. And so this one is by Annie Lennox, and she's redoing A Whiter Shade of Pale.

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1: 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Elin, can you tell that I like Let's Stay Together?
2: I could, actually, since we played it twice.
1: What gave you... What? Oh, my goodness. And can you tell that I liked Charisma Duo? Right, because you only played 4 songs in a row, but y'all had to hear them. So thank y'all for listening and sticking with us. Right now, I'm listening to Aretha Franklin covering Luther Vandross, A House Is Not a Home.

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Only Luther. Give me that.

0: Thank you to everyone working hard to keep us safe. Thank you to everyone staying home and keeping themselves safe. I love you. We got this. We'll get through this together.
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3: All right, we're back.
4: Yay!
3: All right, Elin, can you read off the songs that we just heard?
4: Yeah, we had Never Too Much by Mary J. Blige, Don't Ask My Neighbor by Tisha Campbell and Tanisha Arnold, The Whole Town is Laughing at Me by Regina Bell, as well as You Are Everything, Ooh Baby Baby by Vesta, thank mm-hmm. you, and A Change is Gonna Come by Lizzo.
3: Beautiful. That was so great. So that was kind of like my set of covers. The first one was what? Never Too Much?
4: Yeah.
3: Never Too Much. So that was covering Luther Vandross. Yeah, that was covering Luther Vandross. And then after that, geez, what did I do next time for that? Don't Ask My Neighbor. That was a cover of The Emotions. And Regina Bell, Whole Town's Laughing at Me, covered Tevity Pendergrass. You Are Everything, that was covering Stylistics, and Vesta covered Smokey, and Lizzo covered Sam Cooke. So it was kind of a cover session.
4: Love it.
3: So, unfortunately, you told me that you hadn't heard of Tevity Pendergrass before. I definitely want to awaken you to a whole new artist to listen to. So if you don't know about Tevity, definitely check it out. We'll help you with your music education.
4: Thanks, Nikki. I have added him to my Spotify artist, so
3: you're
4: so
3: I'll
4: be giving it a
3: things.
4: Listen.
3: Thank you. All right. So, do you have some announcements, community announcements, to tell everybody about?
4: Yeah, absolutely. From Connect RX, they have been working with doula partners after. Looking through some research from Saving Our Babies report, they created a comprehensive, multi-layered process that collected both quantitative and qualitative data to identify three key drivers of poor birth outcomes for Black mothers and their babies: institutional racism and bias and its looming impact on Black life and progress, a generational struggle for economic security and stability, as well as stressed Black family systems. But with doulas, who are trained professionals and birth workers who support mothers, birthing people, and their families during and after pregnancy and during the birthing process, they have been able to support Black families and their birth outcomes with fewer complications. Doula partners ensure a better birth experience and maternal health outcomes by providing childbirth education and birth planning, culturally relevant peer support visits, advocating and ensuring for clients' wishes to be heard, especially when they're feeling overwhelmed or tired or intimidated by medical staff, staying throughout birth, ensuring that the first latch is desired, and supporting that transition to postpartum care suites, as well as providing mental wellness and postpartum care visits and lactation education and support. You can actually request that doula service at Meritor in St. Mary's.
5: Wonderful. Thank you. We found out about the doula service yesterday when we spoke to the Foundation for Black Women's Wellness at Juneteenth. So did you have a good time yesterday at Juneteenth?
4: I did. I had never been, and it was such a great event. I loved seeing all of the dancers. There was great music, food. It was a good time. A lot of great vendors were there as well, supporting the Black community.
5: Beautiful. So thank you. That was like my first time spending all day at Juneteenth. I had popped in before, but I had not like spent all day. And it was great. I, you know, spent some very well-earned time, very well-deserved time in the line at Sister's Chicken and Fish to get my chicken wings. They were fabulous. If you have the opportunity and you see them around town, check them out on Facebook, find them, get some wings. Also, today is still continuing Juneteenth celebrations here in Madison. Stoughton is having their Juneteenth celebrations starting now at 1 o'clock at Rotary Park, 324 South 6th Street in Stoughton. At 2:30 today, the Madison Jazz Festival has their Juneteenth celebration going on at Shannon Hall at Memorial Union. 3 o'clock, the Northside Juneteenth / Father's Day celebration is happening at the Sherman Avenue Methodist Church. This evening at 8 p.m., the Madison Jazz Festival has Ranky Tanky with Ms. Lisa Fisher at Shannon Hall in Memorial Union. And then at 8 p.m., there'll be the burlesque brunch. That'll be a very late brunch. I think it'll be like burlesque dinner. queer Juneteenth edition at the Burr Oak. And I remember yesterday during soul sessions, I read that off and people were like, where's the Burr Oak? Which we found out that location is 2262 Winnebago Street in Madison. So definitely check out that event. Then also tomorrow, we believe they're still doing more Juneteenth celebrations. It's the actual national holiday. So honoring Juneteenth, resilience, reflection, and joy with Melissa Harris Perry is online at noon. 5 p.m., McFarland is having their Juneteenth festival in Arnold Lawson Park. 6002 Exchange Street in McFarland. And then at 9 p.m., Lakeside Cinema, Black Panther will be showing at the Memorial Union Terrace. So come out and check out those events. I think you have another announcement.
4: Yeah, it looks like the YWCA of Madison Empowerment Center is hosting Y Web Basic Skills programs. It sounds like there's some in-person info sessions and circle schedules that are mandatory attendance if you want to go through the program. Those are on Tuesday, June 20th and Tuesday, June 22nd. So you'd want to start attend at least one of those before the cohort starts on Monday, July 10th. But that's an 8-week course that focuses on healing traumas experienced from incarceration through restorative circles. The basic skills course is structured to get participants introduced to basic technical skills and applications that will support the students in furthering their education in the IT field and support them as they search for employment. YWeb Basic Skills will prepare position and support individuals into life-changing careers that would otherwise be inaccessible. The program covers technical skills such as computer basics, Microsoft Office Suite, and employability skills such as project management, interview practice, and resume writing. You can go ahead and contact Aurelia Johnson at 608-395-2187 or send her an email at ajohnson@ywcamadison.org.
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3: day of music held annually on June 21st, the longest day of the year, the Solstice Day. Initiated in Madison in 2013, our festival is part of the larger Make Music Day, an international summer solstice music celebration occurring in 1,000 cities across the globe. And I know that they are having a location in Penn Park. Somebody came by at our table to let us know about that. So check out Make Music Madison coming up on Wednesday in Penn Park. And then finally, there is an electronics recycling event. So I know that you were waiting all year for that. And it's going to be Saturday, the June 24th from 8 to 1 at Warner Park in the parking lot. So 2930 North Sherman Avenue from 1 to 3, free of charge, thanks to Samsung and URT, a.k.a. Incorporated, Kappa Psi, Chart. All kinds of residential electronics will be able to be recycled for free. So if you have any questions, contact ERT at 608-754-3400. Okay, that's a lot of talking. Back to the music.

All right, so I was watching this TV show called Will Trent on Hulu. Check it out. I really like it. But they had an episode where they played the song, so I couldn't help myself. Ghost Town DJs.

0: All right, say what? Say what? You know what's up. I said that because that's the background music that we're listening to. All righty, then why don't you tell us the songs that we've just heard so far?
1: We had two by Jill Scott, Lovely Day and He Loves Me, Live More and Love More by Kat Burns, Nobody's Supposed to Be Here by Deborah Cox, Week by Sunday Service Choir, Bag Lady by Erica Badu, My Boo by Ghost Town DJs, Roughneck and Keep On Keeping On by MC Light.
0: Excellent. Thank you so much. It's been so nice having you here with me today, so I don't have to be by myself. Thank you for coming.
1: Thank you for the invite, and thanks to my family for listening. Shout out to all the Schumacher ladies, and a very happy Father's Day to my dad and all the great dads out there.
0: Oh, thank you, Schumachers, for listening. I appreciate you all. Thank you so much for tuning in and giving us some viewership. And yeah, happy Father's Day to your dad. Happy Father's Day to my dad and all the other dads out there. And happy Father's Day to the moms who are acting as dads.
1: Hell, there's
0: plenty of those. So, yeah, we have coming up. This is like my Father's Day section. So there'll be some songs that say positive things about all the dads out there or men out there. Good men. So...
1: here we go.
0: Oh, wait. I forgot. I have an important announcement. Line dancing. Step into the rhythm. Dance your way to joy. Are you interested in spreading joy in the community through dance? Then take... hook up today with the UW South Madison Partnership, the Wisconsin Alzheimer's Disease Research Center. Vanessa Sane is the instructor, and Orange Mound Energizers. And so they're having, starting on Monday, July the 10th from 11 to 12:30, the History of the Orange Mound Energizers and Line Dance Introduction with Mrs. Vanessa Sane. And then Tuesday, Wednesday, Thursday, and Friday, they will... be rehearsing. I'm sorry, Monday, Tuesday, Wednesday, and Thursday they will be rehearsing, and then Friday will be the routine. So this is kind of for people who are available during the day, because the practices are 11 to 12:30, and then like 2:30 to 4, 11 to 12:30, 2:30 to 4, and routine will be Friday, July 14th from 11 to 12:30, the routine and presentation. So if you would like to sign up for this opportunity to learn the routine, you want to go to go.wisc.edu/IP265H. 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So line dancing, step into the rhythm, dance your way to joy. So this sounds really exciting. Mom, I think that you should sign up for this one. Oh gosh. All right, so here coming up is my Father's Day section. I'm going to start off with Toni Braxton, You Mean the World to Me, Celine Dion, Dance with My Father, Angie Stone, Brother, and close it out with, of course, Salt and Pepper, What a Man. And then after we finish with all those songs, it's going to be Better Living Through Show Tunes is coming up next. Get ready. Thank you, Madison, for listening, and y'all have a great Father's Day.

belly bump and body that. It physically pains me to fade out on that song. I love it so, so much. I'm so sorry. It is 2 o'clock on a Saturday. Do you know where your theater kids are? Oh my God, it's Sunday. I don't know. I'm starting over. It's 2 o'clock on a Sunday. Do you know where your theater kids are? Hopefully they're right here, tuned in to 89.9 FM WORT in Madison, Wisconsin. I'm DJ Shan, and I'm here to take you on a strange journey, if I may. I had the great pleasure of seeing Rocky Horror on Broadway a couple weeks ago, and I just can't stop talking about it. And who do I get to talk to once a month about all things show tunes? It's you, my dear listeners. So here we go. Let's do, well, we aren't ready for the time warp yet, but we'll do it eventually, and then we'll do it again. Boop. Oh my goodness.

That was science fiction double feature. I'm going to mix it up a little bit today and do my favorite tracks from different recordings for Rocky Horror. Sadly, we don't yet have a cast recording for the Broadway revival currently playing at Studio 54, but you better believe that once we've got that, it's going to be a staple on this show. That was from the revival, and that was Magenta / the Usherette performing as played by Daphne Rubin Vega, who I think does such a great job with that. It's a tough song just in that it kind of exists in a void of time and space. It's not a character we see again until the very end of the show. There's no development. It's just enthusiasm for B-movie science fiction, which is why I love it, but it's a tough sing. And Ms. Rubin Vega, best known as Mimi Marquez in the original cast of Rent, did a really terrific job. Raul Esparza was also in that cast. It was kind of his first big break. He played Riff Raff. I've played his version of Time Warp before on the show. I didn't see it. I was a wee bit young when that came out. I hadn't even really discovered Rocky Horror at that point. What I've seen of that production, not really my jam. But I always just love when there's... I love more Rocky Horror in the world. But we'll talk more about that in a minute. Next up, we've got from the Rocky Horror Show original Roxy cast. So this is the third professional incarnation of the stage show. It went from London in 74... Richard O'Brien wrote the lyrics, the music, and the book for it, did it in London, did pretty well there, went to Broadway the next year, did abysmally. The movie came out shortly thereafter, it did abysmally, and then like a year after that, it started playing at midnight showings and getting really, really popular. And that's about when the Roxy performances started in LA, and it's, we don't have and readily available, it's out there, it's hard to find, recording of the Broadway cast. Much of the same cast is at the Roxy, and I really, really dig that album. So here we go with the introduction of Brad Majors, pause for callback, and Janet Weiss, pause for callback. You're in the comfort of your own homes, my friend. I hope you are yelling out all of your favorite callbacks for this. Have fun. Here's Damn It, Janet.

And now we're going to switch to the movie cast and soundtrack for one of my absolute favorite songs from the show over at the Frankenstein Place. This song to me, if I was directing, this would be the heart of the show. There's a light for everyone. You just have to find your right place. That's what I love about this show. I think it's what brings people together on it. Is it like the best show? No, but it's got good heart, and I really love that. And I love Riff Raff's weird little interlude during it. We're just gonna play right through these next very important songs. I hope you have your dancing shoes on. I hope you know all the steps. And if you don't, they're gonna tell you. Enjoy.

0: astounding. 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But listen closely.
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1: 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Could we use your phone? You see, we're both in a bit of a hurry. We'll just say where we are, then we'll go back to the car. We don't want to be any worry.

0: 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I see you shiver with anticipation.
1: Say it.
0: Patient. But maybe the rain is really to blame. So I'll remove the cause. But not the symptom.

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But I am here to tell you, I know a lot of people have been really, they were surprised to hear that Luke Evans was cast as Frankenfurter in the revival. And I wasn't so surprised. I watched, well, I endured the Walt Disney live action Pinocchio. And Luke Evans, once again, was invited to play a villain. And he was just fabulous. He was a breath of fresh air in that horrible, horrible movie. And all I could think after I watched it was, like, somebody please give Luke Evans a role where he can just be a little freak on Maine. Just let him, like, just let him be the bold, beautiful weirdo that he is. And I love when hot people are weird. And his albums are really, really phenomenal. I recommend At Last. It was a staple in the costume shop I worked in. His recording of Laura Branigan's Show Me Heaven is breathtaking. I love Laura Branigan. I listen to her a lot. But his Show Me Heaven is honestly better. So I wasn't super surprised when he got cast, but I thought he'd be fine at best. Friends, I was blown away by his work on stage. I honestly, truly, I like him more than Tim Curry in the role. I know, blasphemy. Please don't throw things at me through your radio. You're just going to mess up your radio. But he brought a range of emotion to Frank that finally made me understand Frank as alien creature come to Earth and finding a place for himself. I think Tim Curry does a lot of the aggressive sexual energy really, really well. But there were moments in Sweet Transvestite when Luke Evans was straight up cute. He was adorable and girlish and just wanted, like, new friends to play with. And it was a really, really refreshing take on the role. I may talk about it a little bit more when we get to the end of the show, but his I'm Going Home, which right now is the only thing you can

charming. Oh my gosh, I can't remember his name. Friends, I'm too tired to do a history episode today. I really should have pushed this off. I apologize. I got the history of the show wrong. The Roxy in LA came before Broadway. It did really well at the Roxy, which is why they thought it was a good fit for Broadway. I'm just not my best self. Thank you for bearing with me. Here comes Sword of Damocles.

£98. Got sand in his face when kicked to the ground. His girl split on him, and then in the gym, the sweat from his pores as he worked for his cause made him glisten and gleam. And with massage and just a little bit of steam, he was thin.

0: And that, of course, was Meat Loaf in the role that kind of brought him to prominence. In the original stage show, which he was in, he played Eddie and Dr. Scott. Typically, that role is, that casting track is a doubling of both Dr. Scott and his nephew Eddie. Meatloaf was really disappointed that he didn't get to play Dr. Scott in the movie, and I can't blame him. I think it's a fun track. If you enjoy Meatloaf, I encourage you to tune in again. I encourage you to tune in every week for our lovely little show. But next month, when I'm here for the Pledge Drive on June 7th, I'm bringing in a special guest, and we're going to talk about your favorite rock composer, who's also just a big old theater kid with a ton of Broadway and musical credits to his name, linked very closely to both Meatloaf and Celine Dion, tearing up Broadway right now with Titanic. We're going to talk about Jim Steinman, which I'm very excited for. I think it's going to be a really fun talk. I'll talk more about it then, but I had the great pleasure of learning something new about my best friend of 16 years, which doesn't happen that often, but I love that I learned that about her. She knows so much. If you know Haley Mason, you know what a fun conversation that's going to be. So please, please tune in again June 7th. But for now, here we go with more Rocky Horror.
1: He had a certain naive charm, but no muscle. We had a mental relationship, but...

Stephanie Hsu is the other standout member of the current revival cast I need to call out. That was Abigail Hannis from the Roxy cast singing Toucha Toucha Touch Me. Stephanie Hsu, probably best known for her Oscar-nominated supporting role in Everything Everywhere All at Once. That lady's going to EGOT someday. See her when and where you can. What I learned when I became a big, big fan of hers after Everything Everywhere is she was in the original Broadway cast of SpongeBob SquarePants. She was in the original Broadway cast of Be More Chill. She has a really incredible resume. And my favorite story I've heard in the, and I've been just gobbling up every little bit of press that I can for Rocky Horror. She got the call from Sam Pinkleton, who directed Oh Mary and also directed the Rocky Horror Revival. And when she heard that he was calling her, she said, "That's it. I'm being called in to play Abraham Lincoln in Oh Mary." But she was actually being called to play Janet Weiss in Rocky Horror. She had never seen Rocky Horror. She does an amazing job. She is so much fun to watch on that stage. She's another one where people are saying, "Oh, I don't know why she got nominated for the Tony." That's a tough role because it's kind of a nothing burger of a part as it's written. And she gives Janet so much dimension and still has so much fun with it. And you're really seeing this woman come into her own through very little dialogue and songs like the one we just listened to, which, you know, is no back to before, like Cassie Levy gets to sing in Ragtime. Is she going to win? Probably not. But I just love knowing that a Tony, an Oscar, everything she wants in life is in her future. Stephanie Hsu, if you're hearing this, call me. Up next is a song that a lot of people don't know. If you're only familiar with the movie, this song was rightfully cut. It's Brad's song, and I don't think we ever needed to hear Barry Bostwick sing it. Barry, if you're listening to this, I'm sorry. Call me. I really like this song, though, and I think Brad is a character that, again, we don't get a lot of dimension from in the script. But this song is really kind of lovely, and getting to hear Andrew Durand sing it live, holy cow. Talk about being robbed of an award. I'm bummed he didn't win for Dead Outlaw. He is so talented. We're going to see him in so much else. But for now, we're going to listen to B. Miller perform Once in a While from the Roxy cast.

Whatever happened to Fay Wray? That delicate satin-draped frame, as it clung to her thigh, how I started to cry, 'cause I wanted to be dressed like

We've got to get out of this trap before this decadence saps our wings. I've got to be strong and try to hang on.

My dearest wild untamed things, my bees with deadly stings, my superheroes, thank you so much for joining me on this beautiful, I think it's beautiful, it's a little rainy, whatever, we're not made out of sugar, rain's fine, this wonderful Sunday afternoon. Thank you so much for tuning in and listening and going on this strange and unusual journey with me. I really appreciate it. Up next, you've got On the Horizon, and I know you're going to stick around for that. What a mellow way to finish out your Sunday afternoon. And we're going to close out with one last song, but don't forget to tune in next week for Allison and all of the wonderful things she's going to bring you. The Tonys are coming up on June 7th. Golly Moses. Told you I'm way too tired for a history show today. I can't remember dates. And I'm so interested in what this year is going to be. It was an interesting nomination process. Is Leah Michelle going to storm the stage? Maybe. I hope she doesn't, but it would also make great television. Either way, we're going to have some stuff to talk about when next we meet, in addition to all of that great information I'm going to bring you about Jim Steinman and his beautiful little theater kid heart that he wrote into every single one of his songs. But for now, I'm going to leave you with my very favorite song from Rocky Horror. Again, if you're familiar with the movie, you may not be familiar with this song because it was only in the UK release. Obviously, it's on the DVD and all of that good stuff. Viva la physical media. But if you're only catching it in certain places, you may not know this song. And I think it's vital to the storytelling of Rocky Horror. The stage show, just before they do a final reprise of science fiction double feature, the show allows for Brad and Janet to kind of wonder what just happened to them and the heartbreak and everything that's going through their brains, because a whole new world, a whole galaxy has been opened up to them. And that's not easy to deal with. And I think about this song a lot when I'm struggling with the world at large, which I'm sure, like all of you, it's a lot lately. But the good news is we're in this together. We are all our own superheroes. And I can't wait to get to chat with you again. Thank you so much for joining us.

and crawling on the planet's face. Some insects called the human race, lost in time,

This Memorial Day, May 25th, you can join Veterans for Peace at the Masonic Center for a peace rally and community gathering from noon to 3 p.m. The event will feature Susan Schnall, Navy nurse, as the keynote speaker. She became famous as the Leaflet Bomber in 1968, when as a Navy nurse she protested the Vietnam War by dropping tens of thousands of anti-war leaflets from a small airplane over several San Francisco Bay military installations. At the event, there'll be music by Old Cool and socializing, free parking available behind the building, enter from East Johnson. Several dozen community groups will be tabling at this Memorial Day event, with tabling starting at noon and music and talks at 1 p.m. That's the Veterans for Peace this Memorial Day, May 25th, at the Masonic Center from noon to 3 p.m. This is WORT 89.9 FM and WORTFM.org.

That's UB40. So I must be Helena White. And you are listening to WORT 89.9 FM Madison. The name of this show is On the Horizon. I will be with you for the next 2 hours, playing you lots of different world music. A lot of different places I consider a part of the world. Pretty much anywhere on this planet. It could be down the street. It could be in Africa. Anywhere, anytime. I'm game. Anyway, I want to let you know I'm going to be playing music from Iran and Sudan and Lebanon today, just to keep those people in our hearts. And yeah, a bunch of other different stuff. Basically, as I told my husband, my plan for today's show is to play all the music I love. So I'll have a good time. I hope you will too. And I want to let you know that there is a pledge drive coming up, and that's going to be starting right at the end of June, end of May into June, and I'm going to come in on Sunday, June 11th, and I'll help out with the pledge drive, and I'm here on the Horizon, and I'm going to be on Saturday, June 6th. At 10 o'clock at night, I'm going to be on Saturday Night Style with Kayla Kush, helping out with the pledge drive. That's exciting. That's going to be fun. All right, after me at 5 p.m. is Worldview, so be sure and keep your dial tuned right there. Oh my goodness, coming to the end of this song, but that's okay. That's another one right after it. Before I go any further, I just want to say that I am broadcasting out of the downtown Madison radio station here, WORT, right in occupied Ho-Chunk land, Dijup. And, of course, that's Four Lakes in Ho-Chunk. I don't know how to pronounce it, but I'm giving it my best. And I went past a couple lakes. I went past Lake Monona. Chihobeki Lakayetela. That's Lake Monona in Ho-Chunk, but I don't know if I'm pronouncing it correctly or not. It's not. If anybody knows how to pronounce that correctly in Ho-Chunk, they can give me a call at 608-256-2001 when I'm off the mic. I'd love to know. Claus says also the great Lake Mendota, where the person rests, Wangshik Komikla. And Monona is Great Teepee Lake. Then we also, in the Four Lakes chain, we also have the Tall Reed Lake, Wabisa, or Sakuchatela. And the last in the Great Lakes chain, the Four Lake chain, is Lake Kigonza, the Hard Maple Grove Lake. Pronounced, well, this is going to give my best shot, Dasakuchatela. All right, so we are on occupied Ho-Chunk land. And we honor the Ho-Chunk who have come before us, who are with us now, and who will be with us in the future. And with that, I'm going to go onwards with more music. We're going to start off with some music by Native American flutist Robert Tree Cody. He is Dakota and Maricopa. And this is a CD called Maze, and Robert Tree Cody is working with Bob Wallace and Tony Redhouse to make this CD of traditional flute with voices from the Hopi, Navajo, Apache, Yaqui, and Tohono O'odham. All right. So that's what we're going to do now, and it's track 10, and that's called Spirit Runners. Alrighty, that's where we go right now. Back with you in a bit.

0: right, people. This is Helena White, and you are listening to On the Horizon right here on WORT. I want to let you know what you heard in the last half an hour. We always start off with, I say we, but it's only me who's here. UB40, Nkomo Agogo, from the album Jeffrey Morgan. Every album by UB40 are amazing. Then we went to Robert Tree Cody with Rob Wallace and Tony Redhouse. From the album Maze, we heard Spirit Runners. And it nearly skipped. I had my heart in my mouth, people. I'm going to have to look at that CD when I get home. Give it a good wash. Then to the music of Sudan from the Rough Guide to the Music of Sudan. We heard from Russia with Guiz Mahashnik Biman, which was very lovely. And then to another lovely song we heard from Las Yoranas. The song was Belly Blue, featuring Surasol, Amber Intveld, and Majek Werner from the album Out of the Blue. And I believe they are from, Belgium, I'm going to say. Let me grab my info here. They are from, I thought I wrote it down. From Belgium, yes, correct, from Belgium, for measure. And so I thought that was really fun stuff. And then the incredible instrumental song from Andre Haji and Ensemble, instrumental music from Lebanon, we heard Amaken. And then the hallucination from our friends to the north, Canada. The Hallucination are a First Nations band, and we heard Indian City, featuring Northern Voices from the album We Are Hallucination. And then we just finished up way back in Africa with Ali Fakature and Debe from the album In the Heart of the Moon. Oh, and that just gets us to the end of the Camperban Beethoven song. And I can't remember what it's called. Oh, it's called Yankee Go Home. Huh. Well, why would anybody want to say something like that? Yankee, go home. Okay, now we're going to go back up to our neighbors to the north, and we're going to hear from Lemon Bucket Orchestra, who are on CD3. And we're going to hear a song that was recorded live at Tesla 369 in Ontario last summer. Summer's coming, and I'm starting to think about all the fun things one does in the summer. And last summer, I saw Lemon Bucket Orchestra in Toronto, which was really fun. Here we go. Here's some Lemon Bucket Orchestra for you guys. Oh, you know what I should first, before I do that, hold your horses. We have a couple of brief, important announcements, and then you're going to hear from Lemon Bucket Orchestra. Back with you soon.
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0: All right. Bringing down the spring peepers a little bit there so I can be heard over the beautiful sound of the spring peepers. Recorded out at Cherokee Marsh not long ago. This summer, this spring rather. All right, we started off the set. Oh, I better tell you, first of all, I'm going to tell you something straight away. I'm going to tell you. You are listening to WORT 89.9 FM Madison. Name of this show is On the Horizon, and myself, I am Helena White. And we are a rotating cast of hosts who come on this show. This week it's me, and next week will be Ford Blackwell, followed by Paul Novak, and then it will be Marcel Colbert, a.k.a. DJ Chili Chell. And I will be back again with you on Sunday, June 28th. And school will be out by then, so at some point I'll be going on to helping out with Global Revolutions on a Monday morning between 9 and 12. So listen in for that all summer. I'll be popping in and out. It'll be fun. I want to let you know what you heard in the last half an hour. We started off with Lemon Bucket Orchestra with the song Djevdan, and it's a Serbian song in honor of St. George's Day, recorded live at Tesla 369 in Ontario, Canada on June 27th. And then to Aryan Band with the song Afsungar from The Rough Guide to the Music of Iran. Because we want to think about the people who are living in Iran and struggling right now because of what's going on either by our government or their own government. And then we went up to our northern neighbors, back to Montreal this time, Le Winston Band, Retombe en France, from their album Winston Express. They came to La Fête Marquette last summer. Boy, they were amazing. I bought both their albums. I really enjoyed them. And then Caleta and Super Yamba Band with the album Djibiti from the album Medaho. And they were at the festival. I mean, have a quick look. I've got an announcement for it. Marquette Waterfront Festival. I was blanking on the name. At around 4:30, I'm going to do an announcement about the upcoming Waterfront Festival, Marquette Waterfront Festival. And so I heard that band a few years ago at the Marquette Waterfront Festival. It was really fun. And then we finished up with a very atmospheric song called Set Me Free by Stranger Suma, featuring Pushpa Planchuk from the album International Artists for Gaza, Volume 1. And let me see. I guess I just want to make sure that you know that the pledge drive is coming up at the end of May into early June. And I'll be coming to On the Horizon to help pledge wrap. And so just be sure and save a little money for your favorite radio station. And I just want to say thank you to all the listeners out there who already have donated in the past and are ready to donate again because you love this station so much. 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And, so the pledge drive's coming. 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Well, what I have now is a public service announcement from Woody Guthrie.
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1: The first Saturday in May found six of us outside Easttown Mall at 11 a.m. for Honk for Democracy on a warm, sunny day. Traffic was brisk and the honks were plentiful. We counted a record number for Easttown. 515 drivers honked in 1 hour. There were four fingers and one thumbs down, but they were outnumbered by supporting honks by 100 to 1.

0: Becky brought her dad, Dave Andreessen, from Minneapolis. Dave is a veteran of the ICE raids and protests, but this was his first time at Honk for Democracy.
1: Yeah, it's kind of fun. Most people driving by are receptive. I've done similar things in some of the suburbs of Minneapolis. One of them I expected to not be welcome, but people were really good.
2: And how were things up in Minneapolis?
1: I actually got to see a couple of them where they loaded people up and stuffed them into the trucks. I wasn't in the heat of a lot of it, so I didn't get any of the tear gassing or anything like that, but I was out and about and witnessed it and, you know, just was around, went to the protests.
2: So you're pretty active with this kind of thing up in Minneapolis. You're someone who gets out and goes to a protest.
1: Yes, and it's, I don't know, something I've always done. If something's going on, I try to be in the mix. I think it's important for people to show up.
0: The next Honk for Democracy will be from 11 a.m. to noon outside West Town Wall at the intersection of Odana and Gammon Roads on Saturday, June 6th. Signs are provided, and I hope to see you there. For WORT, this is Helena White.

soldier can return to a civilian life with his children and his wife. No bombs are there, there's no reason to be scared. She lets it be known what it means to be at home.

Well, double. By the way, thanks very much to my friend Gene Morales for finally Googling the right Googleization to get the words to that. Thank you, Gene.

Good. We started off with Woody Guthrie, All You Fascists, from a long time ago. And then Honk for Democracy will be happening again on June 6th. You heard the report from May, but it'll be happening on the first Saturday of June, June 6th at 11 a.m. at Westtown Mall, if you want to join us. It's a great fun. It makes you feel good. It makes other people feel good, too, as they drive by. And then The Kisses, She Works on Cars, from The Foe and the Fallen, The Greatest War. And that goes out to everybody who works on cars. One time Sybil's car broke down outside the station or nearby, and she was working on it. She was fixing it. She was getting it sorted. She came in and she said, I got the car going. I got it going. And she said, she works on cars. I'm like, yeah, go Sybil. And then yesterday evening, good brother Cameron helped out his sister. Boy, that was a tough case. He was working on her car in the street with the traffic coming right by his head. He was working on her car. What a good brother. Fixed it. Off they went. Well done, Cameron. And what a well-behaved two-year-old he had in the car, too. I tell you, it was a scene. So good job, Cameron, and we wish you the best. And then we heard Gangsta Grass, Gone, Gone, The Blackest Thing on the Menu is the name of the album. But that's just, I just love that album. I got a couple of these albums have come from my pal Gloria Hayes, the Las Lloronas and Gangsta Grass, and another one I'm going to be playing soon. That was really great stuff. And then we heard Gypsy Cumbia Orchestra with Guanena from Revuelta Danza Party. And I have listed on here Andre Haji and Ensemble with Mafra Tahi, but I don't think I've played that. I think I went straight to Boiled in Lead. We just heard Boiled in Lead, Bold Lovell, where I swear he swears, so I had to turn it down in just one little spot there. And that was live from their album 40 Years of Boiled in Lead. Now we're going to keep moving on. I think what we're going to do now is looking at all the CDs stacked up here. I'm going to check and see what I have in here. I think I have the Iranian CD in here. What do we have in CD 1? CD 1. Well, there's music from Lebanon. Lovely instrumental music from Lebanon is what we're going to hear now. Track 2, because I liked tracks 1 so much. And we're also going to hear an announcement about the Waterfront Festival. So, music coming. Listen to this announcement first, please.

The Marquette Waterfront Festival is back. The festival celebrates its 37th year, the weekend of June 13 and 14th, and it mixes local talent with touring national acts on two big stages. As always, Marquette Waterfront Festival will feature an array of vendors from local businesses, artists, restaurants, as well as craft beer and wine tents, kids games. The Dandelion Dash is back on Saturday at 11:30 a.m. That's when that starts. And the ever-popular, world-famous Fool's Flotilla will take off from Tinney Park Docks at 10:30 a.m. That's on Sunday. That's June 13th and 14th at the O'Hara Place Park for the Marquette Waterfront Festival. More information can be found on the Marquette Waterfront Festival Facebook page and at marquette-neighborhood.org. 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

Well, I'm coming to the end of my time here. It's very sad, but I've had a great afternoon playing music for you. I hope you've enjoyed it too. I'll let you know what you heard in the last 25 minutes. We started off with Andre Hadji and Ensemble with Mafra Tari, instrumental music from Lebanon. We're also sending our thoughts out to the people of Lebanon who are under attack right now, even though there's a ceasefire going on. Funny how that happens. Joanna Juhola from Finland. We heard Microwave plus House Band from the album A Brighter Future, another little piece of music that I picked up from Gloria Hayes. Thank you, Gloria. And then Kiran Ahluwalia from India, her self-titled album, Kiran Ahluwalia. And we heard Mary Gori Gori. And then back to the Rough Guide to the Louisiana, back to the USA with Kermit Ruffins and the song Bye Bye. Then staying in the U.S. with DJ Shub and Northern Cree Hand Game Singers with the song Indomitable from the EP Powwow Step. And then we just heard Dengue Fever with Sneebong from Escape from Dragon House. I've had this album for a long time and it started getting stuck on me, so I had to just sort of kind of download it and something and reburn it and something, and now it's working again. So we're going to hear a couple more tunes before Worldview comes on at 5 p.m. We're going to hear from Joanne Shenandoah with the song Tekanat Si Salslitha from the album I Am Walking. And then if we have enough time, Madison's own Sed Baich from the album Les Pochards de la Tour. We'll hear Controlled Cruise to Hazelhurst. And then it'll be all out of time. So onwards and upwards with Joanna Shenandoah.

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0: Good evening, and welcome to the Sunday, May 17th edition of Worldview. I'm Lee Rowe, and I'm your host. Later in the program, we have a recording of a conversation that Gil Halstead and Amitabh Paul had last night with Harsh Mander in India via Zoom on the most recent Indian elections. Mander is an Indian author, columnist, researcher, teacher, speaker, and social activist who resigned from the Indian Administrative Service in protest against the 2002 Gujarat anti-Muslim violence. Since then, he's been one of India's most steadfast voices against communal hatred and for the constitutional vision of Gandhi and Ambedkar for India. We'll start that interview at about half past the hour. But first, we have the news.
1: The World Health Organization, or WHO, on Sunday, May 17th, declared an Ebola outbreak in the Democratic Republic of the Congo, or DRC, and in Uganda, a public health emergency of international concern after more than 80 deaths and 246 suspected cases. The WHO emergency declaration is meant to show the event is serious. There is a risk of international spread, and it requires a coordinated international response. Dr. Tedros Ghebreyesus, the WHO Director General, announced the decision before convening a formal emergency committee. The strain of Ebola in this outbreak is the Bundibugyo virus, for which there are currently no approved virus-specific therapeutics or vaccines. Dr. Jean Kaseya, the Director General of Africa's CDC, said officials were in talks with companies who had potential tests, vaccines, and treatments at an early stage of development to see whether any could be safely used or trialed during this outbreak. One major concern of the Africa CDC is the proximity of affected areas to Uganda and South Sudan, as well as the intense population movement in the DRC due to attacks by armed groups and mining activity, both legal and illegal.
0: And I like to mention also our guest next week will be Dr. Alhaji Njai, who has been really intimately involved in Ebola. So we'll get some information from him then as well. And back to the news, French President Emmanuel Macron and Kenyan President William Ruto co-hosted the Africa Forward Summit in the Kenyan capital Nairobi last week for more than 30 African heads of state, putting business at the center of what Macron and Ruto called a partnership of equals. France and Kenya signed over $1 billion in bilateral deals, including a joint venture to revamp a port terminal in Mombasa on the Kenyan coast. Nigeria's President Bola Tinubu brought leading Nigerian entrepreneurs like Aliko Dangote, Africa's richest man, who's looking to build a giant oil refinery in Kenya. A total of $16.5 billion of French public and private investment and $10.5 billion of African investment were signed off on in various sectors, including energy, artificial intelligence, and agriculture. Kenyan President Ruto said that the new partnership between the African nations and France, quote, must not be built on dependency, but on sovereign equality, not on aid or charity, but on mutually beneficial investment, and not on extraction or exploitation, but on win-win engagements, unquote.
1: Since President Donald Trump took office, his administration has launched widespread attacks on civil liberties, from immigration raids to attacks on gender-based health care to cutting funding for civil rights groups. And now, on the international stage, the almost total absence of human rights in the current U.S.-China dialogue is a shocking departure from the diplomacy of previous generations and the stands taken by previous presidents. When Trump was asked before he left for Beijing if he would raise the case of Jimmy Lai, the pro-democracy activist jailed in Hong Kong, with the Chinese president, he said, "I'll bring him up," Trump continued. "It's like saying to me, if Comey ever went to jail, would you let him out? It might be a hard one for me." Trump did tell Fox News on his way home that he had discussed both Jimmy Lai and the case of several detained persons with Xi. He said that Xi was seriously considering releasing the detained religious leaders, but when it came to Lai, Trump said it was a quote-unquote tough one.
0: Asia was the first region and the hardest hit one by fossil fuel disruptions caused by the Iran war's closure of the Strait of Hormuz. Now, as Asian countries brace for a second wave of impacts as the conflict continues, governments want to use more biofuels to cut down on fuel imports. India, Indonesia, and Malaysia are at the front of pushing policies to increase fuel mixing with palm oil-based substitutes and other refuse from agricultural consumption, although experts warn that this could cause agricultural expansion and deforestation. Other concerns are that the crops needed for ethanol could compete with the food supply, raising prices and increasing water stress. In India, about 70% of ethanol comes from crops like sugarcane, corn, and rice. Recent announcements by India's transport ministry proposing to allow vehicles that run on 85% ethanol or even fully on it is the strongest signal so far to automobile makers to begin producing vehicles compatible with such high blending. Experts say producing ethanol from materials that do not require additional land or water, like agricultural residues, municipal waste, and used oils, is key. If the biofuel is not sourced from residues or waste, they are not usually treated as renewable.
1: A million Argentine university students, administrators, and professors marched in the fourth Federal University March across Argentina last Tuesday. Participants joined the march to show their disapproval of President Javier Milei's budget cuts to public universities. The marching began after Milei vetoed a congressional bill that would have increased the salaries of people working in academia and increased universities' budgets. The salary increase section of the bill is now being taken to the lower courts. Since 2023, Argentinian professors' salaries have decreased by about a third. Alex Kicillof, governor of Buenos Aires province and March participant, said, quote, "Over the past 3 years, many lecturers and researchers have had to leave their jobs due to the drastic drop in their salaries," unquote. The day before the demonstration, Milei cut $84 million in the budget for university building maintenance, science scholarships, and other educational programs. Protesters are advocating for an increase in spending for Argentina's public universities. A protester's banner spoke to this message. The banner read, quote, "Science isn't expensive, ignorance is," unquote. Milei responded to the protest by claiming it was, quote unquote, opposition-led.
0: Ecuadorian judge Lady Gisela Parchar Huanga was assassinated last Monday in Machala, Ecuador. According to local police, Judge Huanga had been receiving threats recently because she released alleged gang members from prison. The number of operational gangs in Ecuador increased by 54% between 2023 and 2024. In response, Ecuador's government has killed, arrested, and tried alleged gang members. Judge Huanga got caught in the crossfire due to her job and her attempt to hand out justice. Local police said Judge Huanga was assassinated because of her role in freeing some alleged gang members from prison. Huanga was killed as she traveled to the gym by car without her bodyguards. In recent years, the constant presence of bodyguards for prominent justice officials has become more common. According to Human Rights Watch, at least 16 justice officials, including judges and prosecutors, have been killed in Ecuador since 2022. Ecuador's Judicial Council responded to Judge Huanga's assassination with a statement saying, quote, "The judiciary cannot carry out its work under intimidation or violence," unquote.
1: An Israeli army airstrike assault on the Gaza Strip on Sunday killed 5 Palestinians and injured several others, despite a declared ceasefire that Israel has been continuously violating. 3 of the victims were from an airstrike in Deir al-Bala, where an Israeli drone targeted a food distribution center where thousands of Palestinians gathered to collect food as limited supplies last. Additionally, an Israeli drone killed 1 Palestinian and injured 4 more during another gathering in Khan Yunis. A separate strike in the Tel al-Hawa neighborhood west of Gaza City resulted in 9 injuries. Concurrently, Israel military vehicles advanced into Bani Suhaila, displacing families as they pushed the yellow line, expanding the Israeli military control. Since October 2023, over 72,000 Palestinians, predominantly women and children, have been killed, and more than 172,000 injured amidst ongoing genocide, despite a ceasefire initiated in October of 2025 that has seen over 870 casualties.
0: Iranian President Masoud Pezeshkian met with Pakistani Interior Minister Mohsin Naqvi in Tehran to discuss the ceasefire process amid the ongoing U.S.-Israeli war against Iran. The 90-minute meeting emphasized Pezeshkian's hope that diplomatic efforts would foster peace. He noted that U.S. and Israeli actions aim to destabilize Iran and overthrow its regime, but have failed due to Iranian resilience. Pezeshkian condemned the U.S. and Israel for attempting to create insecurity by supporting and arming separatist groups, and expressed gratitude to Afghanistan, Pakistan, and Iraq for not allowing their territories to be used in attacks against Iran. He highlighted the opportunity to enhance bilateral trade and the need for unity among Islamic nations in the face of external aggression. Following a breakdown in negotiations, the U.S. imposed a blockade on Iranian ports, escalating tensions. Iran threatened to close the vital Strait of Hormuz unless passage was coordinated with it. The ongoing conflict, which began on February 28th, has led to significant Iranian casualties. And those are our headlines for today. Now here's Gil with our first longer story.
1: Presidential elections took place in Peru on April 12th, when 27 million registered voters were eligible to choose their leader from among 35 candidates. Over the past decade, there have been 9 presidents, and not one of them has completed a full term in office. José María Balcázar, Peru's current president, was appointed by Congress in February after former President José Jairí was removed by Congress for allegations of corruption 4 months after taking office. As a result, citizen trust in elected officials and the election process has plummeted. The first round of the presidential election on April 12th had a number of logistical issues. Among them was voting sites receiving ballots late, forcing 200 voting sites to close. Peru's National Office of Electoral Processes, or the ONPE, kept the polls open for an additional day. Given the large number of candidates, a runoff election on June 7th was expected. The ONPE took more than a month to announce the 2 runoff candidates. Presidential candidate Keiko Fujimori was announced as the first with 17.17% of the vote for the Fuerza Popular Party. Roberto Sanchez was announced as the second runoff candidate with 12% of the vote for the Together for Peru Party. Rafael Lopez Alaga was in a tight race for the second spot in the runoff, but he lost with 11.9% of the vote. Roberto Sanchez is backed by former Peruvian President Pedro Castillo, who won the presidency in 2021, supported by rural communities, union members, and teachers. Hours after Sanchez won a spot in the runoff, Peru's public prosecutor's office accused him of financial crimes related to reporting of funds on his previous run for president. Prosecutors allege that his party received money which was not disclosed in financial statements. Prosecutors want to permanently ban Sanchez from holding a position in public office and imprison him for more than 5 years. Sanchez's lawyer did not deny the alleged financial crimes, but placed blame on the party's treasurer. Sanchez wrote on social media, quote, "There was never any fraud or misappropriation. For years, they have tried to plant a lie in order to discredit me politically," unquote.
0: The Palestinian governorate of Jerusalem warned yesterday of a, quote, "new colonial escalation," unquote, by an Israeli plan to seize approximately 20 Palestinian properties near the Islamic Al-Aqsa Mosque, including a building owned and used by the Islamic Endowment going back to the Ayyubid, Mamluk, and Ottoman eras. The plan seeks to displace Palestinian residents and evict Palestinian commercial businesses in favor of illegal settlement expansion. The government explained that the Bab al-Silsila neighborhood is considered one of the most important access routes leading to the Al-Aqsa Mosque, and targeting it falls within broader attempts to impose Judaization facts on the ground within the Old City and to empty the immediate vicinity of Al-Aqsa of its Palestinian inhabitants. The United Nations considers settlement activity in the occupied Palestinian territories to be illegal and warns that it undermines the prospects for a two-state solution. Israel asserts that Jerusalem, both its eastern and western sectors, is its eternal capital, a claim met with widespread international rejection. The Jerusalem governorate also condemned the inter-Israel government. The Jerusalem governorate also condemned the Israeli government's approval to convert the former United Nations Relief and Works Agency for Palestine Refugees in the Near East, or UNRWA, compound in Sheikh Jarrah into military facilities, labeling it a dangerous escalation and a serious breach of international law. UNRWA was established by the UN General Assembly in 1949, after the Zionist cleansing of Palestine of most of the Palestinians living in historic Palestine to create the Jewish State of Israel. It is a specialized agency mandated to provide humanitarian assistance, education, health care, and social services to millions of registered Palestinian refugees across the Middle East. As of recent counts, more than 5.9 million people are registered with the agency. The Palestinian governorate urged UN Secretary General Antonio Guterres to intervene if Israel does not retract its actions against UNRWA. The Israeli plans include establishing a defense minister's office, an Israeli army museum, and a military recruitment office at the site. The government asserted that this conversion violates United Nations privileges and reflects on ongoing Israeli strategy to impose colonial realities in occupied Jerusalem.
1: The resistance movement Hezbollah reported conducting more than 30 operations against Israeli occupation forces in southern Lebanon, using drones, artillery and missiles, claiming casualties inflicted on the occupying enemy. The group justified these actions as defensive measures in response to Israeli ongoing violations of the ceasefire and attacks on southern Lebanese villages, which have caused civilian casualties. Earlier, the Israeli army reported injuries to 4 soldiers from the detonation of an explosive device. The extent of Hezbollah's claims about their attacks remains unverified due to Israeli military censorship. On Saturday, Israel's airstrikes resulted in 7 deaths and 6 injuries across 100 distinct attacks, violating the ceasefire extended until early July. Hezbollah confirmed targeting 5 soldier concentrations with drones and artillery in various towns and successfully engaging an Israeli military vehicle. They also claimed to have struck a military bulldozer and detonated an explosive device against advancing Israeli forces near Yamar al-Shakif and targeted an artillery position and jamming equipment. According to Lebanese officials, since early March, Israeli attacks on Lebanon have killed more than 2,900 people and injured over 8,800 and displaced more than 1.6 million Lebanese citizens, about 1/5 of the country's total population. The Israeli regime had promised to turn Lebanon into another Gaza, and Israeli operations have caused severe damage and destruction to at least 54 towns and villages along the southern Lebanon border. Satellites have verified that extensive structural leveling has taken place across dozens of these areas, completely flattening entire neighborhoods where Israeli presence appears to be, quote-unquote, permanent. Last Friday, the Israeli army declared several Lebanese towns as closed military zones over what it described as the, quote-unquote, security situation, following repeated air raid sirens triggered by drone infiltrations from southern Lebanon. In recent weeks, Hezbollah used hard-to-detect fiber-optic drones. In late April, Israeli Prime Minister Benjamin Netanyahu acknowledged that Hezbollah drones represented a, quote, major threat, unquote, facing Israel presence in Lebanon and urged his military to develop more effective solutions. Netanyahu earlier in the year said that Israeli forces, quote, are remaining in Lebanon in a reinforced security buffer zone. This is a security strip 10 kilometers deep, which is much stronger, more intense, more continuous, and more solid than what we had previously. And that is where we are, and we are not leaving, said Netanyahu.
0: And that's a wrap of the news from around the world for Sunday, May 17th, 2026. I'm Lee Rowe.
1: And I'm Gil Halstead.
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0: Welcome to the Worldview feature for May 17th. I'm your host, Gil Halstead. Today, we take a closer look at the recent state elections in India, focusing specifically on the results in the states of West Bengal, Tamil Nadu in the south of the subcontinent, and Assam in the far northeast. India is often described as the largest democracy in the world, with a population of 1.4 billion people, conducts regular free elections, and has a constitution that guarantees fundamental rights to its citizens. But the recent election results may cast some doubt on the way that constitution is being adhered to. Joining me to discuss the elections that took place the first week in May are my friend and colleague Amitabh Pal, the communications director for the Freedom From Religion Foundation, and our special guest, political activist Harshmandir, who joins us by Zoom from India. Welcome, Amit and Harshmandir.
1: To give a further introduction to Harshmandir, of interest to our listeners, he does amazing podcasts, including he has done a series on the RSS, which is the fountainhead of Narendra Modi's ruling party, the BJP, on its centennial last year. And all three of us here at Worldview, Lee Rowe, the producer, Gil, and I, follow those podcasts. On a personal level, I was delighted to find out recently that Harsh Mandir and I share our alma mater. He was at my boarding school for a number of years in Western India. We had him on for the first time. He's written a number of books on his book on the COVID and the pandemic, COVID pandemic and its effects in India, its horrible effects. And he's done another recent book on the homeless, and we need to have him on to discuss that. And on a really personal note, I'm so delighted that none other than Harshmandir is our guest for the Worldview broadcast on my birthday on Sunday, on May 17th. So welcome to the show.
2: Thank you. Happy birthday.
0: Yeah, happy birthday tomorrow.
1: Thank you. Thank you both. Thank you both. So there were recent elections in four states in India, and each of these states is bigger than a lot of countries. And the results were surprising and generally more favorable to Narendra Modi's BJP than expected. Let's start with an overarching question. How valid are the results, and how much did the manipulation of the voter rolls, which is termed in India the special intensive revision process, play a role? A major magazine, Frontline, has called elections in India now a quote-unquote a mock drill. So please, what would you say to that?
2: You know, India was really proud of its free elections. You know, when you look back to the time we got our freedom in 1947, the Constitution went in for universal adult franchise. And people around the world were very skeptical, you know, can this country where 20% people even had literacy, and it was an extremely impoverished country recovering from long famines under the colonial rules, would they be able to, you know, elect wisely and so on and so forth. So India has really won the admiration justifiably of the world for how we had conducted our elections, for the peaceful transfer of power, for the way voters chose wisely. Of course, there were flaws, there were problems in different places, but overall, I don't think anyone in the world doubted the fairness of India's elections. What's happened under Mr. Modi is somewhat brazen. You know, the opposition leader Rahul Gandhi has been talking about something which he calls vote chori, which is really stealing elections, and I'll explain briefly why. But you know what we're seeing in this most recent election is, you know, in Hindi there's a word dakaiti. So it's not vote Jerry, it's like a highway robbery, daylight highway robbery. It's being done so brazenly. You know, what really has happened is that just months before the election, the election commission, firstly, how the election commissioners are appointed, they changed, this government, it was a three-member committee, the leader of the opposition, and the prime minister, and the chief justice of India, so that it would be a fair, so they passed an ordinance overnight and replaced the Chief Justice with with the Union Home Minister, which means basically the government will choose its person. So that was done, again, I'm just talking about the brazenness with which it was done. The Chief Election Commissioner has not even made a pretense of fairness. And many things have happened, you know, in a limited time. I won't be able to go through it. But there was also a huge amount of hate mongering and hate speeches. And I hope we have time to talk about it in the context of Bengal and in Assam in particular, where elections happened. But the biggest thing they did is this what they called SIR, the Special Intensive Revision. And fair enough, but you don't have to do it a month or month. You know, voter lists are revised for people who migrated, people who died, if there's duplication of names. This is a routine process that happens. You suddenly do it. And they've disenfranchised in a few states already about 10 million people. And firstly, it's up to the voter to prove that they are citizens rather than the other way around. They have to produce evidence. And this government suddenly is not even trusting its own documents. So we have, you know, an ID card, you have passports, you have, you know, birth certificates, you have many things. But even those are being turned down. And please remember, it's a country also with, you know, where digitalization and all has happened much more recently. I mean, it's a country where if I was asked to produce documents that proved my father's school certificate, I wouldn't be able to produce it. My grandfather's even quite impossible. But they're being asked to produce all kinds of documents to prove that they're Indian citizens. And if that was not bad enough, so you suddenly have 5 million, 10 million people suddenly removed from the voters list. And because you're asked to, within a month and a half, people were asked to produce, and a lot of the population is migrant population. So the distressed people had to rush back from wherever they were. They spent a lot of money, and they kept trying to produce these documents. In the latest, which was the hardest, was after all of this was done, they did something which they called logical inconsistency or some such thing. So what is logical inconsistency? If there's a spelling difference, now you're talking about, say, if a Muslim has an Arabic name rendered in Bengali and then put into the in Roman script, if there is small changes and somebody writes Muhammad and somebody doesn't write Muhammad, and most people in villages until quite recently, if you ask them their birthday, they'd say, okay, I don't know when I was born, but somewhere around then. And, you know, can you give a date? And they'd say, okay, right, Independence Day, and so on. And now you find if you have an algorithm which looks for discrepancies in that, suddenly they again had about 5 million people where there were discrepancies. And there was no way of defending yourself. People went to the Supreme Court, and the Supreme Court said, okay, we'll set up judicial commissions. The judicial commissions did a total of a few thousand. How much could they do? And there were at least 3 million people who there was not even a, you know, claim that even the election commission said, you know, we're open to investigation. But it was not possible to do it in 1 month. And so the Supreme Court said, how does it matter? Vote next time. Uh-huh. You know, and so it's been...
3: really, they said that?
2: The election commission and the judiciary, of course, and the political executive have combined to actually effectively disenfranchise huge numbers of people. And the last thing I want to say is that, you know, we want to know what this algorithm is. Because is it a matter of chance that the overwhelming majority of these people excluded are Muslims? Because Muslims are people who are known not to vote for the BJP. And so you have massive elimination of these numbers. So people have done studies in this short amount of time. The vote margin is smaller than the number of people eliminated. So it's extraordinary. So overall, there is no way that this can be, this is an election that can be trusted. They did yet another thing. I mean, I can go on, but the elections are supposed to go on till 6 o'clock. And then you're supposed to say, okay, people who are standing outside will still be. Suddenly the numbers explode and people keep going past casting votes till 11 p.m. at night. And at a speed which would require every minute you're having one person who's voting, which is impossible. So none of this is explainable, plausible. So it's the enormous disservice to the potential disenfranchisement of massive numbers. But I think even more so, the institution that perhaps carried the greatest trust among government institutions was firstly the Election Commission. The other was the Supreme Court. Both of them have, they've squandered a huge amount of respect and trust. And then where will people turn?
3: So you said you wanted to make sure that we address another aspect of this. This is sort of the technical thing that the government did that you've described very clearly, but there was this hate-mongering kinds of things going on that you said was very important to talk about, especially in West Bengal, where we had probably the biggest shift. I mean, West Bengal has had the Communist Party basically in charge for a long time, and suddenly that's been overturned. And how did the hate mongering against Muslims fit in with this? Because I've seen some of these quotes too, as well as
2: So, you know, firstly, just the facts: Bengal had the longest elected communist government anywhere in the world for close to 35 years. And that got overturned by, again, a centrist party called the TMC, which was very strongly rooted and so on. And in the BJP, I don't know if it was a fair election. It might have won, might not have won. But the kind of absolute sweep that it has is completely unconvincing. And along with the technical tampering of the whole election process, I think that the most striking feature of every election from 2024 onwards, from the national elections in 2024, is when the Prime Minister started making the most unbelievable hate speeches about Muslims. He said really bizarre things like, if the opposition Congress party comes, it's going to take away the buffaloes that are tied in your home, or there's something called the Mangalsutra, which women wear when they get married. They're going to snatch away those Mangalsutras and give it to Muslim women. And this is the Prime Minister saying this. And it sort of has opened up. It's like a dam that has burst. And the kind of hatred that is, you know, you have the Chief Minister, who the BJP Chief Minister took on. And the first thing he said is, I know Muslims didn't vote for me and I will do nothing for them. And the Assam Chief Minister kept saying the Bengali origin Assamese Muslim is called Mias. So he said, it is my job to trouble Mias. I mean, this is the Chief Minister saying. I filed a series of police complaints for this kind of hate speech, saying you just cannot say this. Anyone cannot say this, but certainly not somebody in a constitutional position. It's another matter that the police refuses to proceed on these complaints. So there is an environment, and people understand the nature of this political battle, because within a few hours of the declaration of the results with the BJP sweep in Bengal, we had reports from all over the state of mobs getting out and attacking and burning down, ransacking the homes and the small sort of kiosks in which people sell off Muslims. So it's like you've declared a war on a segment of your citizens. And please remember that the RSS, which is the ideological mentor of the BJP, from the start 100 years ago, its central ideology was that Muslims and Christians should not be allowed to be equal citizens in this country. Either they should go or they should accept second-class citizenship, live here without rights. So it is basically this disenfranchisement, this creation of perpetual insecurity about your right to be a citizen at all, that they have accomplished through this process.
1: So South India, as you know well, has held out against Hindu nationalism, so much so that a friend of mine here in town, whose roots are in North India, like me, says, I've stopped speaking to North Indians. I just speak to South Indians now, because, jokingly, he said, because, you know, he's also very critical of the BJP. But even in South India, the biggest state, Tamil Nadu, there was a shocking result where a party with committed to a social justice ideology, the DMK, was voted out of power, you know, in favor of a party started a year or two ago by a movie star. What happened there, and why this stunning result in a state that has Chennai, one of the four metros of India, in it, and it has a huge population?
2: So sometimes I think one thing that viewers need to understand, the BJP has been able to queer the system in a way that where it has decided to win, it will win. But the two states where it has lost are states where it doesn't, it hasn't, you know, barely not even opened its account. And so it couldn't sweep these elections. So those elections were relatively free. Now, so in one, the Congress-led coalition in Kerala won. And it took over from the communist-led, and they sort of handled it. But Tamil Nadu, and just again for viewers, Tamil Nadu is a really interesting state with a very distinct political legacy of Dravidian politics. And the Dravidian movement was against caste oppression and also a rationalist.
1: Yes, I was going to add, my FFRF boss and I actually visited the Periyar Center, and which is, of course, you know, where from where Periyar was the person who gave rise to this rationalist ideology in Tamil Nadu. Yeah. Yeah, please.
2: And so for the last 50 years, I think, if I'm not mistaken, it's between two factions of the Dravidian party that power would hand over one to the other. And this film star who, I mean, he's crazily popular, but no one really seriously thought that he would accomplish this. I think it is simplistic and patronizing if we say it was just the craze for a film star. I think there's some significance. Firstly, he's of Christian identity. His name is Joseph Vijay. And I think in India today, that's really interesting that somebody gets this kind of crazy mandate when he belongs to one of the two major religious minorities, which are targeted by the BJP RSS. So I think that's one. Second, I think that people are expressing their rejection of established political parties. And if we just step back, I mean, again, just look at South Asia. South Asia over the last recent years has seen massive violent uprisings. Firstly in Sri Lanka, then in Bangladesh, and then most recently in Nepal. In Nepal, the violence reached a point at which, I think symbolically, they burnt down the Supreme Court, they burnt down Parliament. They burnt down the home of every major political leader from every political party. I think, you know, I see Vijay's election as a non-violent expression probably of the same anger and dissatisfaction with how established mainstream political parties, whatever their stated ideology is, how they are functioning. It's sad when I look at Nepal right now. I mean, you have a 35-year-old prime minister whom, you know, there was so much hope about. But his initial actions have all been extremely autocratic. Mm. He's banned unions. He's banned student unions, trade unions. He's sort of suppressing every kind of dissent. And sadly, that, you know, Bangladesh has again gone the same way. They had good reason for dissatisfaction with Sheikh Hasina, but now you have a right wing dependent on the Jamaat-Islami government there. It's frightening for the Hindu minorities there. So I feel that the Tamil Nadu election should be a wake-up call, that if people find an alternative to the established parties, you've lost their trust of the ordinary voter, especially the young voter. And please remember, in India, every second Indian is below the age of 25.
1: Wow.
2: So it is young people who are deciding. I think the sad part is that the ideology of the alternative is not being articulated, but the anger with what is being articulated. And I think that's also true about the rest of the world itself. I mean, you know, for instance, if I looked at the American elections, if you listen carefully to Kamala Harris and Donald Trump, what they were saying on key issues wasn't very different, whether it was in migration, whether it was in Israel, Gaza, whether it was on many other things. So I think that the need for radical new imaginations, you know, which give up both the neoliberal economic model and majoritarianism in its many different forms, and imagines afresh, I think my guess is that young people are yearning for credible alternatives, you know, where the political discourse is about equity, about a future, about you know, decent work, about healthcare, about public education. These have sort of gone out of the window. So it's, you know, as if you're sitting in America, it's as if all your problems are because of some people who cross over from Mexico and eat cats and dogs or some, you know, something like that. In Europe, all your crises are because of the poor Rohingya or Syrian refugee who's desperately coming on small boats. And in India, all your problems are because of the Muslim minority. I think that we are in a moment of global civilizational crisis. And I think that, you know, the kind of result that we see there or in Tamil Nadu and all the violence that we saw in other South Asian countries by young people is really an expression of dissatisfaction, that young people don't have a future to look forward to. Where are the jobs?
3: We only have a couple of minutes left, so we need to wrap up now, Amit. And
2: Amita,
1: yeah,
2: there's one other thing that, you know, just carrying forward the hate thing is something that I thought I might say. You can edit out one bit or the other. But Assam is a particularly worrying story because of what they've been doing, which they call pushbacks. And pushback is basically where you decide that you ask a person to prove their citizenship. And if they cannot produce the documents now in 10 or 15 days, at gunpoint, you are pushing people across the border, international border, into Bangladesh. And you're at gunpoint here, you go through all the swamps and so on, you reach the other side, and there are people pointing guns at you in the other side. You reach the other side, and you're not even going to find anyone you know. So you're desperate, and you have to again try to come back. The government of India, I mean, you'll find this difficult to believe, actually said it's considering placing poisonous snakes and crocodiles in the, you know, in the no man's land to prevent people from crossing over in this way. And the Bangladeshi government has said that we protest because if somebody is a foreigner, hand them over, let there be, you know, inform the you know, the embassy on the other side, let them hand over people, verify the details. This kind of pushback is again, and the fear of it is, you know, is a fear of being rendered stateless. And there is no example of scale of this degree of disenfranchisement and the manufacture of statelessness that is underway in India today.
3: That may be a good place to wrap things up and to look forward to having you back on again, Harsh Mandar. to take a look at what's going to be happening in 2029, because the what you have described in terms of the trends that are going on in terms of what the government is doing in disenfranchising people, the role that young voters are playing, and this last description of what's happening on the borders up there in the northeastern part of the country is really it's startling. And I'm really curious to have you back on to talk more about what impact that may have in the electoral politics coming up over the next couple of years. So thank you very much.
2: Thank you, Jason.
4: 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We want to thank Harsh Mander for taking the time to talk about the Indian elections, as well as for his advocacy for peace and justice over his lifetime. 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And thank you also to the other WORT Worldview Collective members, Sabia T.A., Nate Carlin, engineer trainee Oliver, Betty Fox, Gil Halstead, and Amitabh Paul for bringing international news to WORT listeners. 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

In Arabic, we say الساكت بالحق ناطق بالباطل. Translation: he who remains silent in telling of the truth speaks falsehood. This proverb is cited to emphasize the importance of voicing the truth when you know it, if you know it, and upholding it to make sure it's heard. By not speaking or hiding the truth, it is just like lying. Similarly, if you see something wrong and has be wronged someone and you stay silent or quiet, you're mainly endorsing that behavior. Welcome to Salamat, your weekly tour of Arab and Arab-American issues. Kind of newsy, culturally, foodie, fun and games. Fun and games. We're going to try to do that as much as possible. So much more on Salamat every week. My name is Sabi Atiyeh. I was your translator extraordinaire today because I get to do that once in a while. I take control. Take over the studio. On the Sunday, the 17th day of May, 2026, also known as the 30th day of Dhu al-Qa'dah, in the year 1447 after Hijra in the Islamic calendar. It's a lunar month, so the 30th day is the last day of Dhu al-Qa'dah, the al-Qa'dah month, in case you want to know. Is the 11th month in the Islamic calendar, Hijra calendar. Hijra is in reference to the migration of the Prophet Muhammad, peace be upon him, to migrate to a safer place, and it hence started the Islamic calendar. This month, or the last month, I should say, the last day of the previous month, the 11th month of the lunar year, is one of four sacred months in Islam. It is time to traditionally reflect upon spiritual reflection, just like Ramadan, but minus the fasting. You think about peace, you refrain from warfare. I don't think anybody's listening to that one. But this sacred pause is the literal meaning of the month, which is Dhu al-Qa'dah, or to sit or rest. Qa'ud or julus, yaq'ud. Qa'dah means resting, historically serving as a peaceful pause in preparation for the next month, which is Dhu al-Hajj. The month of the ritual of al-Hajj is the 12th month of the year. You've heard of that, right? Do you know what's coming up tomorrow, starting of Dhu al-Hajj? It is a month in which Muslims around the world participate in something called the Hajj pilgrimage Hajj. Hajj meaning pilgrimage to Mecca. By the way, preparation for the Hajj is one of those things you do when you're sitting in the month of laying idle or staying low, because the Hajj itself is a treacherous event, especially back in the day before aviation and flying to places. Pilgrims had to travel long distances to go to conduct the or to take participate in and perform the Hajj rituals. So this the 12th month of the lunar year starting tomorrow is known as the month of pilgrimage. It is considered one of the most sacred times of the year, in addition to Ramadan. And it features the annual pilgrimage where millions of Muslims from around the world make a dash, not a DoorDash, but to spend a day in Arafat in Saudi Arabia, and major festival. At the end of this Hajj pilgrimage, there is a major festival that takes 3 days, 2 or 3 days of Eid al-Adha,
the Festival of Sacrifice. And that's the name of this festival coming up. And this is all we need to know today, ladies and gentlemen. We'll, again, next week, discuss more about the Hajj and how impactful that event is on many people's lives and is one of the five pillars of Islam. Today's word is lahme. Lahme. We make some dishes that have the word lahme in it.

we're talking about. We're talking about food. Yeah, so anything you introduce meat to is called bil-lahme, and this comes up often when we talk about food. In my other endeavors in life, people ask, what is this lahma, llama? Something with llama or something without a llama. I'm not talking about the animal llama, but it is animal-based flesh. The meat is called lahme in general. Lahme of all kinds is called lahme. Lahme dajaj, lahme baqar, lahme kharuf. You specify after lahme, what kind of lahme? Where did it come from? Speaking of lahme, as you know, Muslims refrain, not just Arabs, but Muslims in general, well, for the most part, I guess 100% of the Muslims I know refrain from eating pork products. So lahmet khanzir is no bueno, not good. But the there was a revelation that some students in some school district were served pizza with pepperoni, and a lot of well-meaning Americans don't understand that pepperoni could have and could not have pork products in it. So if you search in the stores for kosher pepperoni, you are guaranteed to not have any pork products in it. Not casing, not parts, not bits and pieces, not 10%, not 2%, 0%. So a middle school in Dearborn sparked outrage. Well, just an angry reaction among some Muslim students. Oh, not the students so much. I think the students love the pizza. In general, you put a piece of pizza in front of a kid, not saying where it came from. Most of them, unless trained well by Muslim or Jewish parents, do not consume that mystery meat. Okay, please don't call me with any comments. Somebody's using my other line to call me about maybe about the meat. I'm not advocating anything towards or against pigs, okay? You can have them if you like them. But the school district, I guess, in somewhere had upset the parents and issued an official apology for, say, serving a pizza that unintentionally had pepperoni in it. I think the culprit was pepperoni. I don't have all of the details of what was on the pizza. But even some parents would go as far as, if you're serving my Muslim child pepperoni, it better be not just void of any pork and byproducts of pork, the swine, but it has to be halal. Halal meals means no lard, no pork products of any kind, and the meat itself, whether it's chicken or, which is permissible, has to be slaughtered in a specific way. So to relieve, the anger, the dismay of some of the parents, the school district issued an apology, and that's fine. So I think now that they know, the school district, and they said it will not happen again, they promise. So the 2006 meals that were at one point distributed between February 23rd and March 5th, adding that the non-halal meals represented approximately 7% of all meals served to the students, but not all of them contained pork. And it's really hard to live in any kind of, or under any kind of diet here in the U.S. nowadays without feeling that you have to be vigilant. You yourself have to be vigilant. You say to someone, I'm gluten-free. I don't want any gluten in my food. And that has nothing to do with kosher or halal. But gluten is a health concern, and some people can't have any of it, like zero. And you serve someone that, by mistake, it could adverse conditions could arise from that. So that's my food story. But back to the word lahme, not to be confused with rahme with an R, which is mercy. Lahme is meat. Mercy, mercy is rahme with an R. The word lham or laham. It could be in reference to welding steel together. So when you combine two pieces of metal using high heat
and some kind of a bonding agent or molten metal. That's called lham, not to be confused by lahme. I know it's Arabic can be a serious initial opening a can of worms. But back to the word lahme, hummus, like the spread, you know, the actual spread, could be with or without lahme. Hummus bil lahme is the spread of garbanzo bean, delicious with some minced meat on top of it. Very, very popular in many places around the Middle East where there is actually meat. Now, meat could be a minor representation in a dish. For example, you love a spinach dish, and spinach and onions and what have you. Could be on a side next to a steak, but there's, we call something sabanikh bil lahme, spinach with ground meat. Hey, that's pretty, now that you know what the word lahme means, I say sabanikh, you know what sabanikh is, spinach. In Arabic, it is sabanikh. Wow, this is becoming a seriously heavy day of spinach, of sabanikh, of Arabic. The dish is likely to be from the greater Syrian region, which means Biladul Sham, Syria, Lebanon, Palestine, Jordan, Iraq, where spinach was a favored vegetable or a green leaf since medieval period. When Arabs were first encountered spinach one way or another, they understood the value, the mineral, the benefit of that, and it is considered the prince of vegetables. I don't know how how royalty got involved in this, but it made it through into the Arabian or the Iberian Peninsula from Northwest Africa, and it became part of the Spanish food. And this dish is definitely made with ground lamb or beef. We're not judging. Some onions chopped. If you might like them minced, you don't want to recognize them. Cut them really small. A couple of cloves of garlic, fresh coriander leaves or cilantro set aside for much later in the dish. Okay, do not stew that. Don't cook it. Some diced tomatoes, whether it's stewed or diced or nothing. No, not tomato paste because that's just too dense and intense. The few stewed tomatoes, or you can buy them nowadays, canned whole tomatoes, would have a little bit more juice and less intense paste. Salt to taste, and a little bit of black pepper, and a little bit of ground cumin. And if you like heat, you use cayenne on this one. Some water to add moisture, but the spinach, wash it really well, especially if you're buying it from a farmer's market, still has roots on it. Wash really well to remove the roots and wash again and rinse. And no spinach dish. If you listen to the show ever, you realize that spinach often goes with some kind of an acid. Why is that? In the spinach pie, we add some lemon juice. And spinach, most of the spinach dishes that I know that I've talked about here, we add a bit of citric of some kind, citric, lemon, lime. And this one here, we use some lemon juice. It adds more flavor to the spinach, and I believe it helps in digesting said vegetables or leaves running through your digestive tract. Any kind of olive oil, I prefer olive oil. Any kind of cooking oil would work for this dish. You start by sautéing the meats and the onions together, and you let everything cook and put all the pepper on there. Flavor the meat with pepper and ground cumin and a pinch of cayenne. And you let that cook until the meat is thoroughly cooked. I know some of you kids out there like to eat that raw meat. No raw meat in this dish. None of that raw kibbe. We've talked about that before. So we love this healthy dish. If you eat it with bread, then you'll have a bunch of carbs. But if not, you have a delicious sabanikh bil lahme. Okay? Sabanikh. Say that after me. Répétez avec moi. Sabanikh bil lahme. And it's not Bin Laden. It's bil lahme. Because it does a little Bin Laden-ish looking. And that was the Arabian word for the day. Arabic, lahme, meaning meat. Our musical interlude today is just randomly thrown together.

That, I believe, is Ilham. Ilham al-Midfai. It sounds like a somewhat Spanish influence with a guitar and a rhythm. But it's a blues song. There's something called the Mawal al-Iraqi.

Western-influenced traditional blues, Arabian blues. Interesting. I had this combined a bunch of songs just for today's listening pleasure. And I don't know how this, Wain ya qalb, where is the heart? Where are you, heart? Wain ya qalb. And it has that guitar riff. And a modern drum. All right. Well, I hope you're enjoying it nonetheless, considering that I know very little about this singer, and well, it just sounded like it was Iraqi to me. Let's see, in the news, local news, top 10, what? Well, I guess I'm not going to do a whole 10, but again, someone is being very, I don't know what they're trying to do, but this story is from the Arab American News. Sada al-Watan, the echo of home, of back home, I guess. But this is here in the Midwest. Some Quran-burning attempts by extremist agitator trigger another outrage in Hamtramck and Dearborn. Okay, I know somebody's got a message to make, or they want to deliver a message to us Muslims and say, I disagree with your Quran. That's fine. Freedom of speech says they're entitled to doing that. And it's not anti-Semitic. it should be, because, you know, Muslims are Semites, Arabs are Semites. And, you know, if you were to burn a Bible or a Torah, somebody might accuse you, especially depending on what kind of other symbols you're carrying with, then it would be considered a hate crime. But apparently, this story came to us, as I said, courtesy of the Arab American News. Let me see if we can briefly, I don't want to dig deep into this because we've often wasted our time on these shows, and I think we give, or on these events, and we give the person a little too much credit for. The police department showed up really quickly, very quickly, in Dearborn Police Department. Once again, showed up there with a fire extinguisher. Good on them. I guess you got to have a fire extinguisher in order to put out a fire. But I think the bigger fire that's burning is the amount of Islamophobia and the fear of something called Sharia law coming to America, coming to a theater near you. And I think what happened with the, what is that, New York? What is New York? It's a city out east. Yeah, that New York thing with the Mamdani, the Muslim mayor that is ruffled some feathers out east by becoming the first Muslim American to be the mayor of something that big and metropolitan. But far-right activists like to take on, especially a gentleman like Jake Lang, who appeared in the Detroit area last week as part of, he's been doing this regularly, I guess, to incite hostility against Muslims, especially Muslim Americans, and provoke local communities to respond to him. Some kind of a, if I do this again and again and again, they will show up in bigger droves and they'll do something more sinister. And then, but anyway, these visits, and they go on, the story goes on to explain, you know, to say who this guy is. He was born Jewish, now he's a right-wing activist, and all of the different events that he's been participating in, this Mr. Lang. Apparently, he gets this reaction, and he does this because of the reaction of the community to it. So he founded a group called Americans Against Islamization of America. Try to say that 10 times. So he's against America becoming Muslim nation. And I want to just assure this gentleman, it's just my voice, but I think many people will also echo that it is unlikely that America will ever become Islamicized or Islamized, because a lot of the economic engines that run this nation and the influence that is backed by these people to keep the government in check, or the government in what they deem the necessary path,
or track to ensure their continued success will always happen. These industries are the alcohol, very strong lobby and control of domestic and international policies, et cetera, et cetera. And that's part of being an Islamic nation is the banning. There will be no alcohol. Riba, which is the process of charging people for using money, especially if you use very expensive return on investment, your investment, banking in

The majority of Americans do not believe that they need to adhere to Islamic laws. This will not be an Islamization of America. This is the name of the... So this organization that is Americans Against Islamization of America would like to see America not become Muslims, and they encourage burning the Quran in order to help that happen. Well, I don't know if you can burn all of the Qurans in the world. If America wants to become Muslims, there are a lot of changes that need to happen before this happens. Anyway, that's a story from Arab American News. I don't know if the guy was arrested or not, but I just thought that the fact that he made headline, he made our news here on Salamat, that means this story must have been somehow important to the local community. Speaking of local community, at some point, the Wall Street Journal visits Dearborn to document the Lebanese-American losses in Lebanon. Apparently, there are so many Lebanese in the U.S. and so much of their property in southern Lebanon that has been plummeted, destroyed, as our chief in command, Mr. Trump, would say, annihilated. The Lebanese-American families who have lost property in Lebanon due to the Israeli attacks on southern Lebanon, completely destroying villages, erasing them from the map because of the self-declared security zone, because Israel has earned, given to her by the U.S., the right to defend itself. And if that includes removing any resistance to the occupation of Palestine and the displacement of more Palestinians and the genocide being committed against the Palestinians in Palestine or in Gaza or the West Bank. If any of these actions happen by any group outside of the borders of Israel, Israel feels it has the right to go there and dismantle the group, kill their leaders, and really hurt the country in which they live in. In the case of Hezbollah, that's Lebanon. In the case of Hamas, that's in Palestine. In the case of ISIS, which is an American piece of work, American / other Western influences piece of work in the Middle East. Israel had set its target on Lebanon, Syria, Libya, and Iraq a while back, set the scope on those countries in order to break them down because they continue to advocate for Palestinian rights, rights to return, rights to be recognized as human beings, and rights to not be erased by some policies on the ground by an occupying force, a colonial power. And I may be risking the word colonial is nowadays considered hate speech. But the mayor of Dearborn said that the Bint Jbeil Cultural Center, which is one of the largest Lebanese contingencies here in the U.S. near Dearborn, a large community gathering last Tuesday with a reporter from the Wall Street who interviewed, looked at maps, looked at what once was villages and now completely gone, according to some aerial footage of the area of southern Lebanon. And this did not just start, by the way, recently. The Israeli attacks on Lebanon has been active since the 1980s. And now Mr. Trump wants to stay there permanently to ensure that there is a buffer zone to prevent anyone within 10 kilometers of coming near it. Israel is in the act of building permanent settlements there. Not settlements, initially army posts, but eventually I'm sure it'll be something more substantial. Ladies and gentlemen, what the falafel, as we say here on Salamat. Falafel is Arabic food, by the way. I didn't intend to. Next week, I hope the recipe was an inspiration for you today. Join us again next week as we celebrate Salamat and talk about the Nakba, which is the commemoration of Palestinians losing their homeland many times, many, many moons ago. Until then, ladies and gentlemen, I bid you farewell by saying in Arabic, Assalamu alaikum. Peace upon you, translated. And stay tuned for the hippest, coolest show in the universe beyond this galaxy, the Pachyderm Parade.

0: Hello and welcome to Packet and Parade. This is your host Max,
1: Ezra,
2: Peter.
0: Yep.
1: And no one else.
2: Oh, microphone number three. Would you please introduce yourself? Oh, okay. Welcome.
0: So our theme this week is weather because of the tornado thing that happened this morning.
3: Right.
1: Oh,
0: it was
1: definitely
0: something. That's how I was woken up.
1: That was fun.
2: Right. Tornado. All of a sudden we were outside and there was a tornado or thunderstorm watch warning and then tornado warning within then, like 10 minutes.
0: Wow.
1: Then the siren went off about 5 seconds later.
2: And then the dog started howling.
0: Yeah.
1: Well, kind
0: of. Still new to being in the basement.
1: Yeah.
2: Yep. So we thought we'd do a playlist show on weather songs.
0: Yeah.
2: Because we've been having lots of weather lately. What's your favorite type of weather element?
0: I like either really stormy, but so I can still be upstairs. So I can like see it and listen to it.
1: I like when it rains tacos.
0: Or I really like sunny, warm, but not too hot.
2: Okay. I like snow, but we're not talking about snow today.
1: I also like snow. I also like when it rains tacos.
2: Tacos? Have you ever seen it rain tacos? There's a movie that rains frogs.
0: Huh. Wasn't that like a real thing that happened?
1: Well, yeah, that is something that happened.
2: Mm, yeah. Maybe. Well, what's our first song?
0: Mr. Blue Sky.
2: All right.

0: kind of a big deal song there. That was intense. Thunder. There's some thunder today.
1: Yeah, I heard it.
2: A lot of.
0: We apologize in advance. We won't be playing songs about things like hail, sleet.
1: Well, there's a song about snow.
0: That's true. We tried to find songs about every weather phenomenon, but we just couldn't find some.
1: This is not Star Wars time.
0: Next week we'll play Star Wars weather related songs.
2: There is no such thing. Well, Camino,
0: maybe.
2: I guess.
0: Maybe.
1: I can't think of any. I mean, I'm not big on Star Wars, but.
0: What do we have next? We thought we had a request.
1: Yeah.
2: Oh, yeah.
1: So, we have a request from Peter Cameron.
0: Sweet.
1: Yes. I forgot what it's called.
2: Rain. Yes. By the Beatles.
1: Yep. I thought it was something like that.
0: Something about rain. Okay. Let's go to it.

0: all the way back to 1953.
1: It's a great song.
0: That's 73 years ago.
1: Wow.
2: Wow.
0: Gene Autry. Hmm. What's your... Yeah, you guys were talking about double rainbows.
2: We were?
1: I've seen one. They're very cool.
2: I've seen a triple rainbow, but I've not seen a double rainbow.
0: Oh my gosh. How is that possible?
2: I don't know.
1: Rainbows are cool.
0: I've seen a quadruple rainbow. Yeah. Is that possible?
1: Yeah. So you should know if you've seen one.
2: Yeah.
0: Yeah. Great. Well, what other kind of weather phenomenon can we play songs about?
1: Let's see. Ooh, Walking on Sunshine.
0: Walking on Sunshine?
1: Like, sunshine.
0: Okay. All right.

0: All right.
1: I like that song.
2: Katrina and the Waves is the band name.
1: I remember listening to that when I was younger.
0: Yep. Yeah. Never gets old. Walking in Sunshine?
1: Mm-hmm.
0: Is that means you're living positively.
1: Like Cloud Nine?
0: Cloud Nine? Yeah.
1: I've heard, I suppose.
0: Excellent.
1: Okay.
0: What would we have?
1: Next we have I Can See Clearly Now by Jimmy Cliff.
0: All right.

0: All right. Thank you, Jimmy Cliff. It's going to be a bright, sunshiny day. As you had a bright, sunshiny day last week for your pentathlon. Tell us about the pentathlon.
1: So the pentathlon is basically like Olympics.
0: Yeah, like the Olympics.
1: Yeah. There is 6 activities.
0: Okay.
1: Chariot race, which is where you go in your group and try and stick together.
0: Mm-hmm.
1: And then there's just 40-yard dash. Another running event. Discus, javelin, and Greek wrestling.
0: Awesome. And it took place all the way out by the Mississippi River.
1: Yeah. There's 4 groups that you can be in.
0: Mm-hmm.
1: Olympia, which I was in. Athens. Wait, no, there's 5 groups you can be in. Olympia, Athens, Sparta,
0: Corinth,
1: and Ithaca. You can final in only 2 things.
0: Mm-hmm.
1: And like final is like you did your best at, like, not like throwing the farthest or running the fastest, but like your form has to be good too.
0: Right. What did you final in?
1: I finaled in discus and 40-yard dash.
0: Nice. Well, if anyone has any questions about the pentathlon, give us a call or visit our Facebook page, Pachyderm Parade, WORT, and you'll see it. And ask, yeah, more about the pentathlon. Interesting. Very good. We're going to fade out with a very famous song by some Muppets.
2: Rainbow Muppets? Connection.
1: Right. Oh, yeah.
0: You've been listening to Pachyderm Parade, and we'll talk to you next time.
2: Bye.
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